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2: Rock and roll!
3: Slight chance of thunderstorms overnight. Otherwise, mainly cloudy skies expected. Lows dip down to about 60. Winds out of the east, 5 to 10 miles an hour. Slight chance of rain showers. Tuesday, high temperatures reach up to 83. Cloudy skies expected. Slight chance of rain showers. Tuesday night, lows level off around 59. Partly cloudy skies. Low 80s Wednesday with a chance of rain showers. Turning cooler Thursday with highs in the upper 70s and thunderstorms possible. Right now, 84.

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2: Slight chance of thunderstorms overnight. Otherwise, mainly cloudy skies expected. Lows dip down to about 60. Winds out of the east, 5 to 10 miles an hour. Slight chance of rain showers. Tuesday, high temperatures reach up to 83. Cloudy skies expected. Slight chance of rain showers. Tuesday night, lows level off around 59. Partly cloudy skies. Low 80s Wednesday with a chance of rain showers. Turning cooler Thursday with highs in the upper 70s and thunderstorms possible. Right now, 84.
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4: Slight chance of thunderstorms overnight. Otherwise, mainly cloudy skies expected. Lows dip down to about 60. Winds out of the east, 5 to 10 miles an hour. Slight chance of thunderstorms. Tuesday, highs level off around 83. Cloudy skies expected. Slight chance of rain showers. Tuesday night, lows level off around 59. Partly cloudy skies. Low 80s. Wednesday, with a chance of rain showers. Turning cooler. Thursday, with highs in the upper 70s and thunderstorms possible. Right now, 81.

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1: Slight chance of thunderstorms overnight. Otherwise, mainly cloudy skies expected. Lows dip down to about 60. Winds out of the east, 5 to 10 miles an hour. Slight chance of thunderstorms. Tuesday, highs level off around 83. Cloudy skies expected. Slight chance of rain showers. Tuesday night, lows level off around 59. Partly cloudy skies. Low 80s Wednesday with a chance of rain showers. Turning cooler Thursday with highs in the upper 70s and thunderstorms possible. Right now, 81.
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2: Slight chance of thunderstorms overnight. Otherwise, cloudy skies expected. Lows of aloft around 60. East winds around 5 miles per hour. Cloudy skies expected. Tuesday, slight chance for storms. High temperatures reach up to 83. Slight chance of rain showers. Tuesday night, lows of aloft around 59. Partly cloudy skies. Low 80s Wednesday with a chance for showers. Turning cooler Thursday with highs in the upper 70s and thunderstorms possible. Currently, it's 75 degrees.

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1: Slight chance of thunderstorms overnight. Otherwise, cloudy skies expected. Lows of aloft around 60. East winds around 5 miles per hour. Cloudy skies expected Tuesday. Slight chance for storms. High temperatures reach up to 83. Slight chance of rain showers Tuesday night. Lows of aloft around 59. Partly cloudy skies. Low 80s Wednesday with a chance for showers. Turning cooler Thursday with highs in the upper 70s and thunderstorms possible. Currently, it's 75 degrees.
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2: Slight chance of thunderstorms overnight. Otherwise, cloudy skies expected. Lows of aloft around 60. East winds around 5 miles per hour. Cloudy skies expected. Tuesday, slight chance for storms. High temperatures reach up to 83. Slight chance of rain showers. Tuesday night, lows of aloft around 59. Partly cloudy skies. Low 80s Wednesday with a chance for showers. Turning cooler Thursday with highs in the upper 70s and thunderstorms possible. Currently, it's 76 degrees.

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2: Slight chance of thunderstorms overnight. Otherwise, cloudy skies expected. Lows of aloft around 60. East winds around 5 miles per hour. Cloudy skies expected Tuesday. Slight chance for storms. High temperatures reach up to 83. Slight chance of rain showers Tuesday night. Lows of aloft around 59. Partly cloudy skies. Low 80s Wednesday with a chance for showers. Turning cooler Thursday with highs in the upper 70s and thunderstorms possible. Currently, it's 76 degrees.
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2: Slight chance of thunderstorms overnight. Otherwise, cloudy skies expected. Lows of aloft around 60. East winds around 5 miles per hour. Cloudy skies expected Tuesday. Slight chance for storms. High temperatures reach up to 83. Slight chance of rain showers Tuesday night. Lows of aloft around 59. Partly cloudy skies. Low 80s Wednesday with a chance for showers. Turning cooler Thursday with highs in the upper 70s and thunderstorms possible. Currently, it's 76 degrees.

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3: Slight chance of thunderstorms overnight. Otherwise, cloudy skies expected. Lows of aloft around 60. East winds around 5 miles per hour. Cloudy skies expected. Tuesday, slight chance for storms. High temperatures reach up to 83. Slight chance of rain showers. Tuesday night, lows of aloft around 59. Partly cloudy skies. Low 80s Wednesday with a chance for showers. Turning cooler Thursday with highs in the upper 70s and thunderstorms possible. Currently, it's 76 degrees.
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0: blame you.
1: Yeah, I put so much time and effort into it. I needed to finish.
0: Now, if the show is about, and I've never watched it. Biggie told me I can't handle it. It's about a lot of young people, terrible drugs, terrible sex,
1: making terrible choices.
0: Awful. So, the other day, my wife gets on our, what channel is it on? What is it, Netflix?
2: HBO.
0: HBO. What channel? What channel is it on?
2: Yeah, it's actually not a channel.
0: Yeah, I know.
3: Where do I watch teen sex?
2: What time does it come on?
3: Yeah, what time does it come on? I got to be home on Thursday night to watch it.
2: Will there be a rerun?
3: Yeah, I think I run it during the summer. Can I run it during the summer?
0: No. I've never watched it. Biggie warned me off of it. It was a big hit show. Sydney Sweeney got her start there. Other huge stars as well.
1: Yeah.
0: So the other day, my wife says, who's been watching Euphoria? She's criticized. I know she thought I was doing it.
1: Of course.
0: And I said, not me. Biggie told me I couldn't.
1: I can't
0: watch it. And she goes, yes, you have. Somebody's been, because it was up on her, you know.
1: Oh, yeah.
2: Continue watching.
1: Yeah.
0: So my daughter, who's 17, comes into the room. And my wife says, have you been watching Euphoria? And she says, oh, yeah, like 2 years ago, I gave it up.
1: Okay.
0: Yeah, she's 17. That's how bad a parent I am.
2: I was watching, you know, anything I wanted.
0: Yes. As was I.
2: Mm-hmm.
0: In 1985, Eddie Murphy had a stand-up special that was as filthy as anything you'll ever see.
1: For the 80s especially.
0: Oh, my God. And he did things on stage. You can't even do anymore. Mm-hmm. Simulating anal.
1: Yeah.
0: I mean, sorry, I didn't mean to say anal. Mm.
2: And it just started. It's like 6 o'clock in the morning.
1: Yeah. It's coming in hot.
0: All right, it's a good point. She's right. I'm sorry. I apologize for saying anal. I should not have said anal. God, it's on me. I was really thrown by the Euphoria thing. And it was my friend Brian Thomas and I were just in the living room giggling.
1: Oh, yeah.
0: Oh, we were just going crazy over it. Because it was, I mean, he was saying stuff, I didn't even know what he meant.
1: Of course.
0: But you're laughing. Oh, my God. He did a Mr. T impression as if Mr. T was gay. And it was like a sex act. And we both were just like,
3: oh, my God.
0: And my father walked in the room and just turned the TV off. And he didn't say a word. He just turned it off. Now, that's good parenting.
2: And how old were you?
0: 13.
2: Oh, yeah? Okay.
0: Maybe 14.
2: Okay.
0: Now, that's called good parenting. Meanwhile, my wife says, who's been watching Euphoria? And my thought was, I wish it was me.
1: And then you're like, God, how high was I the other night? Did I start Euphoria? Did I have a gummy and then
0: watch Euphoria? No, it was my daughter 2 years ago, and she gave it up. She watched it.
1: Okay.
0: And I said to my wife, well, there's nothing we could have done. And she was like, well, of course there's something we could have done. We can put on parental guides.
1: 100%.
0: And I don't know how to do any of that. I have no idea. I'm just like, what's my reaction?
3: What channel's it on?
2: You know, those child locks work, too. Because my fiance and I were trying to watch something on Disney Plus the other day.
0: Mm-hmm.
2: And for some reason, there were child locks on there. And we didn't watch what we wanted to watch because we couldn't, couldn't maneuver around the child blocking.
0: It's like the medicine. The kids can open it. I can't get it open. I can't get it open. I can't open up whatever prescription.
1: I think it's good that your daughter said no.
0: Yeah, she didn't care for it.
1: Yeah, I think she did like it. Oh, yeah, so that's good. I think it shows that she's on the right path.
0: I think so. She's more guided than I am spiritually.
1: And exactly.
0: You know, she saw that movie, The Passenger, which is very scary, so they say. It's out there now. And said to me, we can't watch it. Let's the demon in the house. So she won't let. She does not open the door for the demon. She also saw Obsession, which she loved, and said, we can watch together. We want to see what. And then what's the one that the 20-year-old directed?
1: Backrooms.
0: Yeah, I hear it's great.
1: I'll tell you, it's a weird. I mean, people were celebrating at the box office this week because.
0: Yeah.
1: Basically, the two top movies are indie horror movies.
0: These little horror movies.
1: That made, you know, made for very cheap.
0: Yeah.
1: And of course,
0: I love it.
1: And it knocks The Mandalorian, a big Disney movie, down to number 3.
0: Got crushed after a week.
1: I mean, that Backrooms movie made over $80 million. I was shocked.
0: You want to hear how bad a parent I am? The kid that directed Backrooms is 20. My son's 21. And I said to him, "Would you get going, Lindsay?"
2: Yeah, what are you doing?
0: Well, you
1: I'll start directing horror movies.
0: Yeah,
1: man.
0: He's like, "Well, I'd go explore some back rooms and old malls."
2: He was like, "Bruh."
0: Yeah.
1: Is that what it's about, back rooms and old malls?
0: So he did this series called Back Rooms.
1: Mm-hmm.
0: And it was basically like these winding back rooms and malls and places.
1: Mm.
0: And it kind of sprung from the idea of, what if this is like, you know, a horror? Mm-hmm. What if these are terrible places?
3: Uh-huh. I'm interested.
0: Yeah.
3: It got great.
0: This
3: word
0: is
3: of mouth,
0: I guess. To be a great Halloween.
3: Yeah, for you. It's going to be wonderful.
0: I'm not going to, obviously, but I would. Backrooms would had me almost thinking of going to the theater.
3: Really?
0: Yeah. Because I really want to see this.
3: You're slimming down, too.
0: Yeah, but I also hate those recliner chairs.
2: Oh, what?
0: That's a wild take. I know.
3: I can't believe you hate the recliner
0: chairs. No one should ever be that comfortable in public.
3: They are comfortable.
2: I've totally fallen asleep.
0: Yeah. You fall asleep. I think it's different if you walk by somebody like Rachel sitting in one.
1: Mm-hmm.
0: Nice. Normal person.
1: Yeah.
0: They walk by me sitting in one.
3: Yeah,
0: you're spilling over. People are like, look at this.
3: He's homeless.
0: Yeah,
3: he lives here. He's
0: exactly.
3: Living here.
0: I don't look good in a reclining
3: garbage
0: chair.
3: They'll think garbage is all around. It's probably left by somebody else.
0: I mean, that's literally what I look like, and I don't like that. I, for a long time, when I was going to the theater, would ask them, like, what theaters? Is this reclining chairs?
3: Most of them are now.
0: Almost all of them are.
3: Yeah.
0: I always liked it when you'd get an old school one.
1: Mm-hmm.
3: Really?
0: Yeah.
3: But they are very comfortable, those reclining chairs.
2: Yeah, we had an old school one that just recently closed.
3: Uh-huh.
0: Yeah.
3: They couldn't stay in business. You know, I told B.B. Shea and Red Rachel, there's something later on the grid that's Halloween related. I'll tell you, it's a relationship question asked to a relationship expert. I told B.B. Shea, I was like, I almost held this till October, but it's too good. Here it is. Here's the setup. Guy is dating a witch. She's one of these Wiccans.
0: Okay. Yeah, you know.
3: You know what I'm talking about.
0: Yeah. Crazy in bed, but you might lose your pinky.
3: Well.
0: I mean, she'll do anything in bed, but you might lose a digit.
3: That's why he stayed with her. He's like, she was so good in bed. But
0: then she cut off my pinky toe.
3: Right.
0: I need it for the ceremony.
3: She was doing more and more ceremonies and stuff. And he broke up with her, and not in a good way. He sort of ghosted her.
0: I would never do that to a witch.
2: You can't ghost a witch.
3: There's the whole right there. Okay, there's the setup.
0: Yeah.
3: So that's coming up later on the grid in about an hour and 15 minutes.
0: Yeah, you can't.
3: Mm-mm,
0: you don't ghost a witch. You tell her. You say, look, you need someone better than me.
3: Just be up front with her.
0: Yeah.
3: Yeah.
0: I would lie and be like, I'm such a terrible, you're the best person ever. Please don't put a hex on me.
3: I want your reaction to this as well. Because I did already discuss this with B.B. Shea and Red Rachel.
0: Okay.
3: They felt the same way I did. I'm going to just tell you the story from the beginning, okay? It happened yesterday. You don't even know what happened, okay?
0: No.
3: I
0: just walk in. I make it down to my room. Y'all eventually find me down here.
3: That's right. That's right. So, what I do is I go to the gym every day with H.R. Berry.
0: Yeah.
3: And a lot of times we'll see each other at the gym, and we have a few minutes. It's like a gym that we have classes. And it starts at noon, so we usually get there about 11:45 and sit and chat for a few minutes. Well, do you remember a guy we used to work with named Chris Dim? Do you remember him? He was here.
2: I've heard of him.
3: Okay, you've heard of him.
0: Can you describe him?
3: Older.
0: Lesbian-looking,
3: short hair.
0: That was a man.
3: A lot of people say we talk too much about it. He's like, let him go. He's done.
0: Yeah,
3: he's gone.
0: I don't. Yeah, that's very much
3: retired. 2.5 months ago, okay?
0: Yeah.
3: We had a big thing for him, parties and everything. Well-deserved. We know this. So Barry works up in human resources. Yesterday, I'm at the gym with Barry. It's 11:45, okay? Barry says, guess who I got to see today? I say, who? He's like on cloud nine. He goes, Chris Dim. I say, when? Because Barry works. He gets here. He's here. 8 o'clock in the morning, he's here. We left at the exact same time with the same place. I said, when? He said, this morning. I said, where? He said, he dropped by the radio station to give me a few shirts. Okay. I said, what time? He goes, let me think. He goes,
4: must have been around 8:30. I was listening to Put Up or Shut Up, and I said, do you want to hear yourself on Put Up or Shut Up? He goes, nah. I said, he didn't pop his head in to say, hey.
2: We're all here.
4: Okay, we're
2: all,
4: then I said, well, how did he get in without us seeing? Because he has to walk right.
1: Yes, we have a view of the front door for, you know, emergency purposes.
4: Exactly. He said he still got his gate clicker and his key. He came up the back way. I said, he didn't pop in. He said, Barry said, he was going to breakfast with his wife. I
1: okay.
4: said, he's got all day.
1: Yeah. He's not working.
4: Okay. I said, it doesn't take 30 seconds to pop in and say, hey.
2: He could have just given us the finger through it, just acknowledging. Yeah.
4: A wave going by. But you know what? I bet he thought would happen was I'd start crying and start to drag him in here,
1: well,
4: you know, and put him on. That's probably what
1: that
4: it was.
1: That would be my thought is, well, the wife in the car is a big deal.
4: Yeah,
1: we've all been part of that. Okay. We all know how that can go.
4: Yeah, but 30 seconds.
1: But I think what he thought in his mind is, if I go down and wave, you will, Chris Clay, be like, well, get on in
4: get in here.
1: You'll pull him in.
4: He never wants to do that.
1: Yeah, he never wants to. People keep saying,
4: no.
1: Is he going to drop by? And no. I'm like, no, he's not. He's not that type of person.
4: He's uttered his last.
1: That's it.
4: On air. You know, when Johnny Carson, the king of late night, retired, I think he was like, I'm done, that's it. And we didn't see him again, except he walked on to David Letterman's show two or three times.
1: Okay.
4: Never said a word. Letterman did shows in Los Angeles about a year after Carson retired. And Letterman said, oh, we have a special person to present the top 10. And Carson walked out and sat at the desk. And the whole crowd went crazy.
1: Yeah.
4: But then Carson just looked at everybody and then got up and left.
1: Okay.
4: He didn't say a word. And I think that's how it would be. I don't think he would ever say another word on our air. Clearly yesterday he had a chance.
1: Yeah.
4: And did not.
1: I mean, he even went and used his key.
4: Yes.
1: To avoid us so much so.
4: Yes.
1: He's like, I don't need them to see me.
4: He didn't want us to see him. And I was like, well, don't say hey or nothing. And
1: yeah.
4: Barry was like, well, the wife was in the car. And I guess Biggie's got a point.
1: I've been there where you don't want to make the wife, the girlfriend, or the significant other wait too long. And I do know Chris Kelly enough to know you would have said, get on in here.
4: Get in here now. We're opening
1: get
4: these
1: on
4: mics.
1: In here.
4: We're opening these mics. That's right. You're going to be on here. So he didn't want any part of that, so we just were in his presence yesterday. We didn't even know it.
1: I guess he's cleaning out his closet, too, giving shirts. That's kind of interesting.
4: Well, that was it. Yeah, he goes, he gave me a bunch of radio station shirts. He does not want.
2: He is not sentimental in any way. He gave me his station jackets.
4: Yeah, he didn't.
2: He's not sentimental.
1: He's not a look-back guy. He never has been.
4: I am. I'm a look-back
1: 100%,
4: guy.
1: Yeah.
4: Look at the decor in his office. He didn't have to clean it out. There was nothing to clean out. I would. All I'll do is cry, and I'll never give any of that stuff away. I'll frame it.
1: Oh, and your wife is. Would she want to keep it all?
4: You'll never give any of that stuff
1: away.
4: Yeah,
1: I don't think. I think it might have been nice to maybe shoot us a text. Hey, I'm here. Or just say, hey, just before anyone tells you I did drop by.
4: Well,
1: I didn't want to bug you guys.
4: I feel like if he'd walked by the window and said, hey, and that's it, we'd be like,
1: oh, you wouldn't have recognized him.
4: Probably not.
1: Yeah, when you're in the zone, you're in the zone. You would have looked up and been like, no.
4: BBJ came in today, and I turned to him and said, oh, man, nice shirt. And he goes, I've been here 2 hours.
1: Like, oh. Yeah, it is. But you know what's funny is I noticed the shirt, too, and I went, golfing today?
4: That's what I said.
1: And he goes, no.
4: No.
1: I was like, oh, okay.
4: Look, you look like you're golfing.
1: Just want to look presentable.
4: Well, you look good.
1: You
4: look really good. In fact, B.B. Shea was telling a story, too, about, now let me get this straight. You and your brother, he used to have to drive you, I guess, when you were in, did you not have your license?
1: No, he was a senior, and I was a freshman in high school at the same time.
4: And so he would drive you to school.
1: So he would take me home. He went to a different school at the beginning of the day, and then our school at the end of the day.
4: Nothing weird about that?
1: Nothing.
4: He went to a different school at the beginning of the day, and then your school at the end.
1: He wasn't great at school. He was the only year-round student in the county. So
4: he's changing policy.
1: So, yeah.
4: There's a lot of year-rounds now.
1: He wouldn't take me, but he'd take me home.
4: Is he smarter than you or not? Is he listening?
1: I'd rather not say. I can't say. I don't want to talk ill of my brother.
4: How many brothers do you have?
1: I just have one brother. He's an extremely smart guy. Yes, he is. I have no sister, just one brother.
3: What does he do?
1: He is an engineer at a furniture company.
4: Oh, yeah.
3: Oh, okay.
1: Yeah, yeah. He works in an engineer.
3: All right.
1: Company, yeah.
0: My son's got an internship at a furniture company doing that kind of thing, and he says he really likes it. This summer he's been doing
4: okay.
0: it.
4: Okay.
0: And, here's what a great parent I am. Someone asked me the other day, where's your son interning? I don't know, man.
1: My dog. I see Euphoria. What?
0: I had to ask him. I was like, I don't know. I don't know where he is,
1: man. Are you going back to school? I'm here all summer.
0: People say to me, where does your son go to college? I don't know, man.
1: I don't know.
0: Where does your daughter want to go to college? I really have no idea.
1: I just write a check.
0: Exactly. So, anyway, BBJ's brother finished at his school, and so would drive him home. Mm-hmm. Here's the interesting part. When he drove you home, there was a seating arrangement.
1: Yeah, so he drove a Honda Civic, mm-hmm. and the wheels were too big for the Honda Civic.
0: Nothing weird about
1: and,
0: that.
1: Nothing weird. Okay. He was really into cars. So whenever he would go over a speed bump, the wheels would scrape.
4: Yeah.
1: And, you know, we're bigger guys. Mm-hmm. So he would make me sit in the back passenger side mm-hmm. to evenly distribute the weight while we went over speed bumps so it didn't scrape the wheel well.
3: Oh, you're driving Miss Daisy.
1: Yeah. And then my friends, they would see me and they're like, is your brother just hate you or something? He makes you sit in the back. I was like, no, you don't get it. It's a weight distribution thing. And mm-hmm. what, would he say things like up? Because I had a friend.
4: No, yeah.

0: I know.
1: Mistake.
2: Oh, terrible mistake. But it had a muffler that hung too low, and anytime I went over a speed bump, it sparks flew.
3: Yeah.
2: And if people were in the back seat, forget it.
3: Yeah.
2: And but it didn't even matter. It would scrape so badly, and every time I took it to the dealership, they'd say, factory mistake, nothing we can do.
3: Nope.
2: It was like
3: tie it up or something?
2: Came that way from the factory. Nothing we could do. A lot of complaints about it.
3: Yeah.
2: I guess so. So I know exactly what your brother is talking about. Is he still a big car person?
3: Not so much anymore. He's got kids. He doesn't have time for that.
2: Yeah, they beat that out of you.
3: Yeah.
2: If you're like the car guy becomes the minivan guy, you know, there's nothing we can do about it.
3: BBJ, did he have like the, which of course is giant in my generation, the CD player that you took the face off of the front.
0: He did have one of those,
3: He had a case for it, and he carried it in his book bag so nobody would steal it. That was big when I was in high school. Everyone had a car stereo, like an Alpine, and it had all the display, and you looked cool. You'd be like, oh, hold on, I forgot. Take the front off your... same thing. You take the front off your radio, put it in the case, put it in your book bag, like, yeah, you got to keep this on me.
2: Because they knew it'd be stolen.
3: No one was going to steal it out of my '96 Pontiac Sunfire. But you felt cool because your face came out. You'd be like, hold on, guys, I forgot my stereo.
2: Yeah.
3: Plus,
2: it's not like you're in New York City or something.
3: No. I was in the Western Gopher parking lot.
1: I had a friend have a radio stolen out of her first car.
2: Really?
1: Yeah, it was a really old car, and she drove it to school maybe 2 days. And
2: they took it.
1: Somebody
3: took
1: it. And it wasn't because they wanted it. I think they were just mad at her.
3: Oh,
1: yeah.
3: Really?
1: And so they were like, now you're not going to be able to listen to anything.
3: This was prime for my generation was when you got a new stereo, like you wanted to be seen at like Best Buy.
2: Oh, really?
3: Or at one of these car stereo places. Mm-hmm. Oh, if you were in, you'd be outside like hoping someone spot you so you could be like, new stereo system.
2: Just got the new.
3: Yeah.
2: With all the.
3: Yeah, I got the Alpine. And the display was such a big deal. You wanted the ones that like danced across.
2: Oh,
3: yeah. Oh, yeah. I mean, it had to light up.
2: I'm still into that. I like that, you know.
3: Well, and that was always the thing. That was how you were cool.
2: You used to go play with them over at Circuit City.
3: Heck yeah.
2: I love that. Mm-hmm. Now, you know, I don't know if I told you this. One time I went to New York City with a guy that worked here, a good friend of mine, now lives in Texas. His brother lived in New York City, and we were up for a radio convention.
3: Oh, they still have those.
2: Saw Billy Ray Cyrus in concert.
3: What?
1: You got to see Billy Ray Cyrus?
2: Achy Breaky was big.
1: Oh, I'm so jealous.
2: Well, we parked on the street, and his brother lived in a high-rise, and we're up at his brother's apartment, and we had been there like 15 minutes. And the brother said, where'd you park? And my friend said, well, right down there on the street. He goes, oh, you've been robbed. And we were like, what? And he goes, you've been here long enough now, you've been robbed. And we were like, no. And he goes, yeah, they've got everything that you left in the car, period, and your radio. So we went immediately back down, and the back window was busted out. We've been there 15 minutes. They took my jean shorts. They took my jorts. Jean shorts? I left the bag in the car.
1: That's just wrong. You don't take somebody's jorts.
2: They were for sale on the black market, and I told the police there are jorts in the city. There are jorts here.
3: What?
2: Yeah, there are jorts.
3: Jorts?
2: Yeah. And, I mean, learned my lesson, and the radio was gone. Everything was gone. Everything that was in the 15 car.
3: 15 minutes, it was just gone.
2: 15 minutes. That was New York City. And the brother was like, yeah, that's you just expect it. And there were many cars, of course, with the windows rolled down and a sign saying there's no radio. You know.
3: Oh, yeah, like go ahead.
2: Yeah,
1: go ahead. Yeah, don't smash it, please.
2: There was another, speaking of your brother making you sit in the back seat because y'all were heavy. We had a call many, many years ago. Biggie, remember? A guy named Butterbean.
3: Yes.
2: A classic call about being larger and being in a small car.
4: My brother, he's probably the size of Biggie, maybe a little bit bigger than Biggie is. My grandmother had passed away, and at the time, well, y'all remember me, I used to be about 390.
2: Right.
4: You know, myself. So I go to West Virginia to my grandmother's funeral, and me and my wife had stopped by and picked up a big old massive meat tray at Walmart. Mm-hmm. We was going to stop off at the flower shop and then go up to my grandma's. So where I come from is a lot of hoodlums, and what better way to feed a bunch of kids than a meat tray with a couple loaves of bread. But I stopped at the flower shop, and my brother's at the flower shop. Well, my brother owned a Geo Metro, a green one, a little 5-speed. Mm-hmm. And he already had the set kind of sideways in it to drive it because his belly would hit the steering wheel. So he sit kind of sideways, and his fingers would barely reach the gear shift. And he looked at me and said, hey, well, why don't me and you just go on up grandma's and your wife can go see her friend. I said, okay, well, that sounds good to me. So we opened up the hatch and set this big old meat tray in the back because the back seat was laid down. And set the two flyers on the other side. And by the time my big house

0: and sat in there beside him. You talking about pinched in a car. We was pinched. My elbow rested on his stomach, and the other one rested on the outside the door. Look here. We're going down through this town of Montgomery and come up to a stop sign that goes right by a little college. And they was this good-looking blonde standing on the stop sign right there, getting ready to cross it. And we come up to the stop sign, and I look over and say, hey, sweetheart, we'd pick you up, but, you know, meat tray kind of worn out. She just looked at us like we was about half stupid. And my dad and all of them seen us pulling in the driveway up there at the house. And he starts taking his guitar, doing the circus sound like clowns getting out of the car.
1: That's a classic. That's Butterbean.
2: That's you and your brother.
1: Him and his brother, too. Coming up here on the Two Guys Named Chris show, director pulls a Chris Kelly, talks badly about someone he worked with who had died years earlier. Yeah, he's dead. He says he's the worst actor I've ever worked with. Awful on the set. He's dead. I know. Wait till after he's dead. Sorry. We'll tell you who it is next. Two Guys Named Chris show.
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6: And Rachel just said something very interesting. Her brother has one of those birds, an African gray, which, from what I understand, is the best mimicking bird there is. We almost got one at a different radio show that I worked on once. The host of the show said we should purchase an African gray and keep him in the studio so that he will mimic what we say and it'll be fun. And I'll shut that down. He wouldn't let us.
7: Yeah.
6: Because he was like, who's going to clean up and all that kind of stuff. And the African gray lives a long time, so he'd still be down there, and the host is retired.
3: Yeah.
6: You know, he could be sitting in here, you know, the African
7: gray. Well, I'm looking at the lifespan, and it says the average is 23 years.
6: Yes, they live a long time.
7: Wow.
6: You put them in your will.
8: And that's the average. They can live longer.
6: That's exactly right. So Red Rachel says she calls her brother sometimes, and you can hear what she thinks is her brother in the background. It's actually the bird.
8: Or the smoke alarms going off, or the oven timer. I mean, she can mimic anything.
6: That'd freak you out in the middle of the night if you think the smoke alarm's going off.
8: Well, they,
6: it's your bird.
8: They do it. They don't do it all the time. It's like if everybody's in another room and they want some attention, they'll make noises to get you in there. But, like, if you cover their cage at night and then go to sleep.
6: Uh-huh.
8: They're good. They're good companions, but it's a good thing you guys didn't get one, because you can't just give them away afterwards. They're very attached to their person.
6: Apparently, yeah. So the boss said we're not cleaning up bird poop in here for the next 20 years, and so we didn't. But the guy I worked with really wanted that African gray to sit in the corner and talk like us. You know, we'd say something like another co-host. You know, way to weed out Salary. I think he's trying to get rid of me.
7: Yeah,
6: I was the co-host. I think he was trying to shove me out the door.
7: Well, we're firing that one.
6: Yeah, we found your replacement.
7: You and the bird.
6: The bird would replace me. Speaking of retirement, Clint Eastwood's son. We just talked about Clint Eastwood yesterday.
9: I know what you're thinking, Bunk. You're thinking, did he fire 6 shots or only 5? Now, to tell you the truth, I forgot myself in all this excitement. But being this is a .44 Magnum, the most powerful handgun in the world, and will blow your head clean off, you could ask yourself a question. Do I feel lucky? Well, do you, punk?
6: It was his birthday, and he turned 96. We played the Big Money Celebrity. birthday game in the late hours. And Clint Eastwood is 96. His son did an interview 6 months ago and said, the question was, is your dad retired? And his son Kyle said, I do think he is. I think he's done. He last directed a movie in 2024, Juror Number 2, which is very good.
7: It was a very good movie.
6: I saw it. Yeah. It's really good. It's on HBO Max.
7: Yeah.
6: One of those. And
7: what channel is it on?
6: And anyway, he says, yeah, I think he's probably done. I got to work with him several times, so it was a great experience doing that. But, you know, he still had it in 2024 at age 94, so now he's 96 and may not do anything else. That guy has always been in great shape, Clint Eastwood. He did say, I believe on his 95th birthday, he said, I think he adopted, like, yoga and healthy eating in the 70s when nobody was doing it.
7: Yeah.
6: Very early on, you know. He's done a lot of stretching and a lot of working out and that kind of thing. The other celebrity director who's talking today on the record, he's talking about Val Kilmer. And they worked in one movie together. And the director of the movie, let me get the movie exactly right. The director is of the movie Conspiracy. The movie was made in 2008. His name's Adam Marcus. And he said, I can say unequivocally that Val Kilmer is the worst human being I've ever known in my life. And I thought, well, you don't want to say that about someone.
3: Yeah.
6: I mean, Val Kilmer just died a year ago. And the guy says, I'm sorry, but it's a fact. He's the worst human being I ever met in my life. I think he had a reputation of not being easy to get along with on movie sets.
7: Yeah, I was going to say, and I believe 2008 was kind of a time in Val's life where he wasn't getting the big roles.
6: Is that right?
7: So, like, this is probably a movie. I've just looked it up. I've never heard of this.
6: Mm-mm.
7: And I think it was probably one where he was in his I'll take anything for cash times.
6: Well, the director says there is no way that Kilmer's behavior would ever be tolerated on a set today. It was awful. He was awful to everyone. No one enjoyed the experience at all. Other directors, ones you have heard of, Joel Schumacher and John Frankenheimer, have said in the past, very challenging to work with Val Kilmer.
10: You know, I'm not a fan of speaking of the dead, but do you kind of think, I don't mind that he's saying this.
6: You don't?
10: No. I think that we tend to switch up a lot when people die.
7: 100%.
10: And everybody turns into an angel when they die.
6: Oh, 100%.
10: Because typically, like, you know, let's say when Donald Trump dies, he may be an extreme case, but there's going to be a lot of people who are going to be sad about it. And I'm like,
6: I think he'll be the exception to the rule.
10: Okay, John McCain, when he passed away.
6: Oh, yeah.
10: I feel like a lot of people are like, oh, my gosh, he was a war hero. And I'm like, don't act like y'all weren't trashing this man when he was running for president.
3: Yeah.
10: I feel like we tend to switch up a bit. So
6: oh, we do. We absolutely do.
10: And I think if he's kept that same energy the whole time, I think he's totally within his rights to say that.
6: By the way, anyone who dies, everyone always says, they, and as soon as they walked into a room, they lit up the room. I guess everybody just lights up a room.
7: Yeah.
6: I don't know that I exactly light up a room.
10: A-holes die every day.
6: Well,
10: none of them lit up a room.
8: I specifically told my family to never say that. If I get murdered and they're in a documentary, please don't say that because no one's going to believe that.
6: She just lit up a room everywhere she went. You know?
7: I think it's the wording he used. Worst human being ever.
6: Without question,
7: yeah.
6: The worst human being I have ever known.
7: If he had said he was terrible to direct, he was, we did not get along. Mm-hmm. I think that wouldn't even make the story.
6: Well, you don't have to even say anything. You know, you could just say, well, it wasn't great.
7: Well, I don't have a problem with him saying if they said what was Val Kilmer like to work with, and he was terrible to work with. I have no problem with him saying that.
6: Kilmer said in an interview for the documentary they made about him 5 years ago. Yes, I behaved poorly on some of my sets. And he said, but I'm still very proud of my record and my career. I heard that when they did Top Gun, he was one of those that, you know, he was sort of the, I won't say the villain in Top Gun, but he was not well-liked on the movie. He kept himself away from everybody else so that they wouldn't like him on the set. But I bet he just liked it that way. You know, I mean, apparently that's how he did it.
7: I know, if you've had a bad experience with someone, I don't think you have to lie about it just because they died.
8: Well, and if other people agree that, like, if there are other directors that say he was really difficult to work with, I definitely think that justifies, you can say it wasn't just that he didn't like you specifically. He was not a good person to work with.
6: Well, it's one thing to say you're difficult to work with. It's another to say it's the worst human being I've ever known.
10: It was a little much.
7: The wording was bad.
10: Biggie's right.
7: The wording there
6: maybe
7: is.
6: He is. Maybe he was.
7: Yeah.
6: I mean,
7: and that's the thing. If to him it was that bad that it left that kind of mark, I think he's all right to say it.
6: I mean,
7: everyone pisses someone off along the way.
6: Apparently, everybody.
7: Yeah.
6: I mean, he does not have a good reputation. I famously butchered his obituary. That's on me.
7: Hey, that's your thing.
6: We know it. That's on me. That's right. We have a game for you. Three songs. What do they have in common? What do the bands have in common?

0: Ricochet, what do the three bands have in common?
1: Well, I'm not sure of the last one.
0: Mm-hmm.
1: I know the first one for sure.
0: Mm-hmm.
1: And I know there's... I'm just going to say they have siblings in the band.
0: That is incorrect.
1: Oh, that's good, BB.
0: They do not all have siblings in the band. Biggie.
2: I know the last song, but I have no idea about the group or anything.
0: Mm-hmm.
2: The first one of the ACDC. All the bands have had a lead singer die.
0: That's correct. They have all had a lead singer. But
2: that was a guess.
0: There's another one. There's another connection.
2: Oh, okay.
0: That's right. But there's another connection as well. Red Rachel.
3: I'm going to be honest with you.
0: You don't know.
3: I know the songs.
0: You don't know who sings them.
3: I think I know the first one. Wait.
0: That's ACDC.
3: Okay, that's, yeah, I know that. ACDC.
0: That's right.
3: And then I don't know the other two bands.
0: It's in excess. It's Midnight Oil.
3: Okay.
1: Australian.
2: Ah, okay. See, I would have never.
0: I didn't know where Midnight Oil was from. They may be one of them. In excess. Well, those three are probably the most famous.
2: Yeah.
0: Three. I think they had... That's their biggest hit here, for sure. They may have had more.
2: It's the only one I know.
0: Me too, by them. But I think they had more success in Australia. You're right,
2: though. Success I love, though.
0: Two of the lead singers died pretty young. The Midnight Oil lead singer died in his early 70s.
2: Yeah.
0: Oh, NXS is fantastic. But really underappreciated, I think. Because their lead singer died so young.
2: Yeah, he died in a horrible way.
0: Yeah, like... Now, you know, by the way, I got pushback on from Fact Checker Rusty. Apparently, it was a hanging. He hanged himself. Mm-hmm. It was reported early, and we mentioned this a couple of weeks ago, something different. I won't even say it anymore because Fact Checker Rusty jumped me for that. And that was Michael Hutchence, who was only like 30-something when he passed away. It was very, very sad. There's one more music note here today. Two things about the movie Toy Story 5, which is coming out later this month. First, Tom Hanks has said... There is a scene in Toy Story 5, which is the saddest scene of any of the Toy Story movies.
2: Oh.
0: Impossible. Impossible. Mm. It can't get sadder than Part 3.
2: No.
0: I mean, two scenes in Part 3. One, they almost got into the incinerator, all the toys. And two, the college-age kid who we had grown up with is giving the toys away. I was on the floor in a puddle. You see Toy Story 3?
3: I've never seen a Toy Story movie.
0: You ain't seen no Toy Story
3: movie. I know that about that, like that ending. And I'm like, why do you want to make children cry so bad? That's so strange to me.
0: It made the adults cry.
1: The people who were supposed to be watching it were of age when that was happening.
0: It was and I had kids who were getting ready to go into college when I saw Part 3. And it's unreal how sad that is. It is amazingly good. In fact, I wish they had not made 4. The first 3 were incredible. And the 4th one was good.
2: Mm.
0: But the first 3 are just awesome. So, Tom Hanks, check yourself. There's no way.
2: I'm sure there is a way to make it sadder.
0: I see no way to make it sadder.
3: But why do you want to do that? They're supposed to be fun kids' movies. Why do you want to make people cry?
2: You know what's going to happen to one of them if it's that sad.
0: They're going to rip Woody's head off.
2: I'm saying.
0: Yeah. One of them is going to gut him.
1: Something happens to one of them. Somebody comes out and rip his bull string.
0: They're gut him.
2: Yeah.
0: That's it. Well, you make people sad because you want emotion on both ends. You want,
3: but it's for children.
0: It's for adults too.
2: Yeah,
0: the adults at this point, it's for adults.
2: It's for the parents too.
0: And
2: Disney has to like get you in sadness in some way. I mean, think of Bambi.
0: Well, like they kill everything.
2: Dumbo.
0: They will kill a father or a mother in a heartbeat.
2: Like nothing.
3: That's why I don't watch a lot of Disney stuff. I don't
2: Lion
3: like that.
2: King.
0: They'll want they kill a father.
2: Yeah,
0: in the first 5 minutes.
2: Bambi,
0: Lion King. Oh God, don't even watch
2: Lion
0: Frozen.
2: King gets up.
0: Frozen up.
2: Yeah,
0: the first 10 minutes of Up. Sad
2: heartbreaker.
0: Lion King gets you too because you really like the father. You're like, oh, this is a great man.
2: Mufasa.
0: Done.
2: Yeah. You're like, what?
0: Mufasa, man.
2: You're right. And Up is just,
0: the first 10 minutes is heartbreaking. It's so good. And here's the other thing about that movie, Toy Story 5. Taylor Swift, there were rumors yesterday, now she's confirmed she's done a song for the movie. So there'll be a Taylor Swift song in there.
3: Thank God.
0: Yes. That'll be so huge. Mm-hmm. That movie comes out. Already she's done, she's put it on her website, I guess, the fact that it's going to be there. She'll be selling a collector's edition CD, vinyl, digital, a piano version, an acoustic version, and the movie version.
1: Wow. I bet she wins an Oscar for this.
0: Probably.
1: I bet she's going for the EGOT.
0: That's probably what's going to happen. I agree with
2: you. What's the name of the song? Woody's Dead.
1: Oh, my God. That's a spoiler.
0: good with
3: it. They wanted it to be subtle.
0: Yeah. Well, she's already got one called Wood already.
1: Yeah,
0: she does. A little different. Yeah. Morning Wood or something. She's got
4: that's right.
0: For Travis. That was for Travis.
4: Oh.
0: I don't know. Taylor. Coming up here on the Two Guys Named Chris show. Weirdest sports ritual you hear about all day. What a Texas softball player eats before a game.
1: Hint,
0: it's alive. Oh, what you eat it. That's next. Two Guys Named Chris show.
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0: I did something, I doubled down on being wrong about something the other day, Biggie, already today. Yeah, you know I do that. When I'm wrong about something, even proven wrong, I'll go push back on it. I do that. And today, BB Shea got me. Yesterday, Tom Brady apparently said something that really ruffled some feathers. Tom Brady said, time and again, practice squad players. Now, if you don't know the NFL, there's practice squad players that are just there to practice against the team. And, you know, they play well or they don't play well. And if they play there well enough, they'll get invited up to the big team and be playing on Sundays. So Tom Brady said, I saw it time and again that practice squad players would be great in practice. And I'd say, man, this corner is wonderful. Let's bring him up to the big team. And as soon as they get there, they'd wilt under the bright lights. He's like, I don't think practice players want to be on the field. They just want to practice and, you know, get a paycheck and be done with it.
2: What?
0: Well, a lot of players who had made it from the practice squad to an NFL roster said, and one said, this is bull. I mean, they were mad. This is BS. How dare you? We work our tails off.
2: Yeah.
0: We get there. But I think he may have a point. I can speak to it from a pickleball perspective.
2: I was waiting. Very comparable. Yes. Well, and frankly, you've wilted under the lights.
0: That's it.
2: Yeah.
0: Rec league pickleball. Just playing. Hey, great. No problem.
2: We all know that you've many times, like in competitions, you race through the competition, get to the championship game, and then
0: poop my pants.
2: You just fall apart.
0: Literally. I'm being literal now.
2: And your partner, the diesel, is like, what is going on?
0: What's that smell? I poop my pants. I mean, literally, that's what. I mean, just going from regular, let's play with the guys,
2: yeah,
0: to let's play in a tournament, I feel completely different. And Brady says, it happens. They just want to play on the practice squad. Which is really, I just like to play with my friends.
2: There's, yeah, there's some validity to that, too. Because
0: that's what I'm saying.
2: The life,
0: yes,
2: of a practice squad player is pretty cushy.
0: Well, here's where I doubled down. BB Shea, when we did our rehearsal.
3: Yes, we rehearsed.
2: What?
0: We were doing a dress rehearsal.
2: When?
0: You weren't here. And BB Shea said, well, a practice squad player draws a pretty nice paycheck. And I said, bull batter. I said, he makes about $20,000 a year.
16: Don't say bull batter. Let's,
17: reset the scene.
2: Punch that up a bit.
0: I said, bull batter. A practice squad player makes about $20,000 to $22,000 a year. BB Shea says, no, no. They make 10 times that, at least. They're drawing six-figure salary. And it's a good living. Why even want to? You know, many times I think people probably do just, it's cushy. You never really have to be under, yeah, pressure. So I said, let me look it up. Average practice squad player makes between $300,000 and $400,000 a year on an NFL team. You know what I said? I don't buy that. Don't believe it.
16: And the stats are from the NFL, sir. It doesn't matter.
0: They don't know.
2: It's fake news.
0: It's fake news. If you don't believe the days, yeah, fake news. You'd love me to believe some bot put that number out there.
2: It's because I'm with you. If you would have asked me,
0: yeah,
2: how much a practice squad player makes, I would think, okay, well, times have changed a little. $50,000, because all I heard growing up, and you did too, was if you're on the practice squad, it's like you make zero money,
0: mm-hmm,
2: but you're trying to earn. That's why you're there, though. You're going to earn your way onto the big team.
0: Yes.
2: And so I would have, you know, and you're right, I always heard $25,000, mm-hmm, and they make $30,000 a year, and it winds up, we're terribly off on that.
0: It must, they must not count it against the salary cap.
2: Must not.
0: Until they actually join.
2: Yeah,
0: I don't know that for sure. So BB Shea said, I told you, and I said, I don't believe nothing about it yet.
2: Not yet.
0: Let's go to a better source than NFL.com.
2: Okay.
0: You know?
2: Well, that's what they want you to think.
0: It was a quote from the commissioner, Roger Goodell. I said, yeah, right.
3: Are they, like, are practice squad players under a contract with the team, or are they like, can they change them out? Or
16: I think they are.
0: They are contracted. Okay. Because a lot of times, guys that are not drafted, they'll say, okay, we'll put you on our practice squad.
3: Okay.
0: I think they get in at like 60,000. Then by the time they make the practice squad, I think they get, they put them up there. But I could be wrong. Obviously, I don't know my numbers in this. And even though I say I do, I do think Brady makes a valid comment. And he's seen it. I mean, I believe him when he now some do go to the team.
1: I do think there's a lot of just you know. Getting to the big time is way different.
0: Mm-hmm.
1: Like, you could be on the practice squad and be great, but then you got when you get up there, you're like, oh, my God, I'm here.
3: I think about all the people that know the national anthem by heart, and then when they go to sing it at the event, they forget the words. I mean,
0: how many driving range pros are there? They're great on the driving range, and they get on the golf course, and they're not any good.
1: Yeah.
0: Yeah, that's the exact same thing. Here's the other piece of sports dirt that is, I have never heard anything like this before. There's a woman named Hannah Wells. She's in the Women's College World Series of softball, and she plays for the Texas Longhorns. Freshman two-way standout, impressive season, pitcher and power hitter. And teammates have revealed to reporter Holly Rowe for ESPN that surprisingly what she does before each game is eat a live ladybug. Here's why.
1: Okay. Yeah.
0: Before the SEC tournament started, like right before the first round game, she accidentally swallowed a ladybug that flew into her mouth, and she had the game of her life. Hit a couple of home runs. Okay. So now she eats a live ladybug before each game. Well, PETA has a problem with it.
1: Yeah, I'd say they do. I would say they do.
0: The animal rights group has said, why don't you eat a chocolate-covered peanut and pretend that it's a ladybug? This will not stand. Wells said, sorry, the superstition worked. They had a great postseason. They're still chasing the national championship, but she says, I have no plans to change my routine of eating a lot. That can't be good for you.
1: Yeah.
0: A live ladybug.
3: Just a little protein.
1: Yeah, a little protein, though.
3: People eat bugs all the time.
0: In China. That may not be true.
3: No, in Colombia, fried crickets are a delicacy.
0: Is that okay?
3: And they're good.
0: Have you had one?
3: I've had fried crickets. They're really good.
0: No, you have not.
3: I have. They taste like sunflower seeds.
0: Don't argue with me. I know what I'm talking about.
3: Yeah.
0: I just looked it up.
1: I want to apologize to everyone in China because that's again 25 years ago. Things you wouldn't hear.
0: You know, we saw bugs. Chinese is gone. Cats, too, and dogs. Korea. Korea? Oh, God.
1: Growing up, I was convinced it's all the hate in Korea. That's all you heard.
0: Listen, we had one Chinese restaurant in Asheboro, where I'm from, Bamboo Garden. And, of course, everybody would say, there's no cats around there. You notice
1: that? God, yeah. The things that you hear, you're like, what?
0: Of course, in fairness, there were no cats running around barbecue places.
3: No,
0: either.
3: Yeah.
0: You know, just like that.
1: Just the things you grow up hearing.
3: But somebody points it out to you, you realize.
0: They all like you'd be eating, you know, bamboo chicken, and they'd be like,
1: "Yeah,
0: that's obviously not chicken. That's cat you're eating there." They would say that always. The Chinese eat bugs, as do the Colombians. And did you like the crickets?
3: They're good. Yes.
0: Really.
3: If you can just get over the fact that it's a cricket.
0: Chewy.
3: Not. You know what? They're not as chewy as sunflower seeds. They're kind of crunchy.
0: I have read that if we really wanted to help the environment and our own pocketbooks, we'd do away with meat or cows and start breeding crickets. I mean, that could be the future of our protein.
3: Well, I think, though, like sometimes it's like with the cicadas, when there were all the cicadas in Florida or wherever, people started eating them because they're such a nuisance. They're like, you know what we should do? We should make protein out of this.
0: If I read, probably when that happened, a couple of years ago, if we did, it would be better off for the economy. It would be better off for the environment. And they're plentiful. I mean, there are crickets everywhere. But we ain't going to do that.
1: We're not eating the crickets.
0: We're Americans. No. We are not. We're just not going to do that. Not regularly. Where'd you eat? Where were you?
3: I had a Colombian Spanish teacher in high school, and he brought some in, we ate them, and I liked them.
0: Really?
3: Yeah.
0: Did everybody else in the class just like,
3: I think most people were grossed out by them, but I'll try pretty much anything.
0: It's very mature. It's pretty good.
3: Thanks.
0: You look at me.
3: I just like to eat.
0: It's pretty good.
3: I like to eat.
0: Coming up here on the Two Guys and Chris Show, a principal is in trouble for her in the yearbook, speaking of high school. The quote, in fairness, comes from a Fetty Wap song.
1: Okay,
0: she's got her lawyer involved. That's next on the Two Guys and Chris Show.
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1: At 10:30 a.m. on Sunday morning, the Stanton County Sheriff's Office responded to a two-vehicle accident that injured a 45-year-old Madison woman about 8 miles south of Stanton.

The accident occurred when a northbound SUV driven by Dina Maybach of Madison was turning left onto Highway 32 from Highway 57 and was sideswiped by a northbound pickup and trailer driven by 46-year-old Jason Hansen of Norfolk. Witnesses advised that Maybach had her turn signal to turn right on the other direction when the pickup decided to pass. Maybach was transferred to Faith Regional by ambulance. Hansen was not injured and his vehicle were able to drive away. Maybach was found to have no operator's license and also suspended license. Maybach was cited for no operator's license, DUS, and no valid registration. Highway 57 was blocked in both directions for about 40 minutes as the scene was cleared.

0: I can tell I'm off sugar again and Diet Coke, and it's set in this time for my health journey because I'm judging y'all for eating Oreos. I love it.
1: Oh, you're back. Oh, good. You're back.
0: When I can be really judgy, and like yesterday, B.B. Shea was giving us his sheets order, which was a bunch of pepperoni and fries, and I was like, oh, you're disgusting.
2: Yeah, this is the real you.
0: I'd love to be in this zone.
1: Yeah.
0: I'm off Diet Coke for 8 days now. I haven't had sugar in a couple of days, and I'm like, oh, yeah, he's disgusting.
1: Yeah. That'll be great, too, when you fall. You will Jimmy Swaggart. Google it. You will Jimmy Swaggart the hell out of this thing.
3: Don't forgive me, I have sinned. I'm so sorry, y'all. I judged you when I shouldn't have. I love whores.
0: BBJ said just had an Oreo. I was like, look at that disgusting weak man.
1: Yes.
0: I was having them 3 days
2: ago. I'll tell you, those Oreos were sitting in here for a while before they got cracked into. I was impressed by all of us.
0: The Oreo Hunter sent them. They are, what, like strawberry and matcha?
2: Strawberry matcha? Not mocha.
0: You liked it?
2: Yes, good.
0: And BB Shea cherry, what was
1: cherry
0: it?
1: Cherry Sakura.
0: You're so gross.
4: I wouldn't even put that in my body.
0: No way I'll have some.
1: I don't even want to look at it.
0: That disgusting.
1: Get it out of the room.
0: Get that out of the room.
5: I'm scared because I was going to try them later, but now I'm not.
0: Disgusting.
5: I'm terrified.
1: You're skinny, Rachel. You're fine.
0: You're fine.
4: You're all right.
0: Yeah. I can't judge you. You're thin.
5: Okay.
1: Yeah, you're thinner than him, so therefore you're
0: God, that makes me so bad. Yeah. I want to weigh what you weigh. Whatever it is, I won't ask you. You're a woman. I won't ask you your weight.
1: But if you want to tell it.
5: If that's what you want to
0: That's what I want to weigh. 120?
5: You're so close. 118.
2: Dang. You would never. You would look like every horror movie scary creature that comes out of the basement.
0: That's what I want to look like.
2: That's because you're so tall.
0: That's what I want to
5: well,
0: be.
5: Well, yeah, also, you kind of have to stop. Like, you can't lift weights or anything because you can't have any muscle. Way
0: no,
5: too much.
0: I want to be cut. I got to be cut.
5: Yeah.
0: Let's go to the gym together. Somebody was a lady at the gym yesterday who I know very, very well, my friend Tammy.
1: This is weird. Beginning of the month. This must be some kind of promotion.
5: Yeah. Some kind of special deal.
2: Guys, don't forget. It's bring your friend, Mom. You bring a friend. You get half off.
0: I don't want to say. But my friend Tammy said, I heard Red Rachel vapes. And you admitted that yesterday. Mm-hmm. I said, yeah, I'm so disappointed in her. And Tammy's like, I couldn't believe it. I couldn't believe she vapes. And she said, isn't she in great shape? I said, she is. I want to get her in here. Let's get in there and do a class.
5: Well, because, you know, that's how I tried to quit is I would just run on the treadmill. Because then you're like, man, I really wish I could breathe right now.
0: Yeah.
5: So I really need to get back into doing that.
0: Let's do it together. When are we going? Come today.
5: Today? Oh, I can't today.
0: All right. Tomorrow.
5: Oh, I have plans tomorrow.
0: All right. Let's get together. And you too. Don't think you're escaping me.
1: Dang, I thought I was out.
0: That's another thing I'm doing.
5: I'll go if we can get sheets after.
0: Oh, God, no.
1: Oh,
0: God. But let me say this about sheets. Now, I passed by it again today
1: and threatening to go in.
0: All right. Their gas price, which we discussed a lot yesterday. They have 87 octane, and it was like $3.67. I mean, it was way lower than the Exxon I passed was like $4.25. And it said 87 octane. It wasn't that 88 thing that we talked about yesterday. So I am probably going to go in there and get some gas today. I have to skip the Bear Bell, though, because you told me it's full of diarrhea and sugar.
2: I never in my life thought. I mean, there's the best comparison I've ever seen, one where it said, what's healthier, a Snickers or a Bear Bell?
0: Yep.
2: And the Snickers came out on top.
0: Bear Bell's a protein bar that I was on, and it gave me severe diarrhea and stuff, cramps and bloody diarrhea. But
2: totally normal.
0: I totally loved them, though. They were so good. We have two stories about yearbooks today. It's that time of year, of course. One comes from Johnson High School in Rhode Island. On their yearbook, they misspelled the word school. School. They left out the C, so it says... it says Johnson Senior High Shul.
1: I like it.
0: No one caught it in the pre-read. They did a proofreading, and no one caught it, so they all get Shul yearbooks for the year. And there was no redoing them. There's no funds.
1: I'm good with it.
0: So that's just what they have. Too bad. That's how it is. Remember that place they did about 10 years ago, they did a school crossing, and they spelled it S-H-C instead of S-C, so it was school crossing.
1: That seems to pop up at least once a year on the internet still.
0: That's a real problem with that. Now, the other yearbook issue comes from Florida. Now, this one's more serious. There is a woman who is the principal of a high school there, and her quote in the yearbook has gotten her in some trouble. Her name is Katie O'Connell, and she put in the yearbook everybody hating, we just call them fans, though. That is a quote from a lyric of a song called Trap Queen by Fetty Wap. You're a fan, baby.
1: Oh, my God. This is a hit. This is a fan hit. This song still goes hard. I still love it.
0: How old is the song?
1: 10 years, at least.
0: 10 years. So it says, on her page of the yearbook, everybody hating, we just call them fans, though. Mrs. O'Connell, who is the principal. Parents were outraged by the quote. Which, you know, I thought to myself, who cares?
5: Yeah. Out of all of the rap lyrics you could have chosen.
0: Yeah. You know, everybody's got to be outraged about something these days.
1: Yeah.
0: It's like, come on, who cares? Well, here's the thing, though. Miss O'Connell says, I didn't put it in there.
1: Oh.
0: I didn't put it in. She says, anybody who knows me knows that I, apparently to her students, to everybody, she signs everything with Ms. O. And this says Mrs. O'Connell.
4: All my students know I've never been Mrs. O'Connell. I'm Miss O.
0: So all of her correspondence, her emails, she signs them Ms. O. And she says that the day when they proofread everything, it wasn't there. And she thinks a student added it from to be funny. From the Fetty Wap lyrics.
4: I did not put that quote in the yearbook, nor did I approve that quote to be in the yearbook.
0: I think I believe her.
1: I do, too.
0: Yeah.
1: She doesn't sound like a Fetty Wap fan.
5: She doesn't sound like somebody that's ever heard of Fetty Wap.
1: No.
0: But again, my whole point was, who cares?
1: The quote wasn't even bad.
0: Right? Yeah, it's not a bad quote, but I should be able to track the student down pretty easily, right?
5: Well, they, you know, like, I don't know how all high schools are, but we had, like, a class, and there was, like, a class of students that worked on the yearbook, so it could have been any single one of them.
1: Yeah. Yeah, but I'm saying, you go to who handles the yearbook and say, okay, who did this?
0: Well, if it's 30 people, don't you get down to, like, 30 people could have put it in right before they took it to press?
1: I'm not letting them walk.
0: You're not. Well, I don't see how you can. I don't see how anyone can prove it. But they did a proofread. It wasn't there suddenly. At least according to her.
1: But I'm saying if there's yearbook class, there's 30 people on the yearbook.
0: It's like we had like yearbook staff.
1: It was class. But so let's say the staff is 20 people.
0: Mm-hmm.
1: I'm pulling those 20 in and saying none of you are going to graduate and walk unless you tell me who did this.
0: You know what I would do?
1: Nothing.
0: I would say, all of y'all, shut up. This is not a big deal. She didn't even do it. Happy end of year.
1: Yeah, but there's got to be some consequences.
0: Why? It is a prank. And yes, you could, but I wouldn't threaten grad. I'd be like, this is a bunch of much ado about nothing.
1: If it was vulgar, I could see that. But it was a harmless quote.
0: If she had her boobs out there.
1: Well, God,
5: this is a victimless prank.
0: And it was AI. Yeah,
1: it's a prank. I'm totally on the opposite side with y'all because I think you don't let someone still get away. It doesn't matter that it was supposed to be a fun prank. But look where we're at now. Now this woman's getting attacked by parents.
0: Well, her lawyer says that and says no wonder she's getting attacked.
6: We live in the age of social media where this stuff can kind of go viral and get crazy real fast. Some of the people were screaming about this thing the loudest don't even have children in the school.
0: They put her on leave while they investigate. You know, she's got another 2 weeks to work, and they put her on leave while they're investigating the whole thing.
1: And I just want to say, I wouldn't do any of that. I'd spend 5 minutes and say to the yearbook staff, all right, who did this? And if nobody admitted it, I'd say, don't ever do that again
0: and be done with it.
1: I'm sure it's some senior.
0: I mean, how are you going to figure that out, Biggie? I mean, if you don't say, there's nothing.
1: We're holding all of you accountable.
0: No.
5: Whose parents read their kids' yearbook? My parents have never once seen my high school yearbook.
0: Mine either.
5: If I wanted to show it to them, they would have looked. But who is reading every single quote in their kids' yearbook?
0: I showed them my picture, and that's it. You don't read who wrote anything. You didn't read the quote.
5: That's so strange that a parent even saw it to be outraged to begin with.
0: I know. And how are you outraged over this quote? It means nothing.
1: Look, I hear you on that, but look what it's turned into now.
0: Well, for her, unfortunately.
1: For her, yeah. So that's why I'd be pissed.
0: And she's mad, too, at the parents.
4: There were certain parents that went straight to the district or straight to the news or straight to Facebook. None of them even called me.
0: Now, she says she wishes they had gone to her first. You know, she's got the reputation of being a really popular principal. All the kids seem to really like her. I'm sure they just want to play a joke on her. Actually, if I had done it, I probably would even say, I did this.
1: Yeah.
0: I take responsibility. I'm sorry.
1: I didn't think it would blow up into this.
0: Yeah. And that poor woman should be apologized to. You know, this. If it's.
1: Yeah, I mean, the fact they're putting her on leave and this, that's where I'd be pissed that now look what it's turned into.
0: Oh, I'd be mad too. But if I were the administration, I would say to parents, she didn't do this. We're satisfied. We're wiping it clean. We tried to find who did it. Even if you don't find who did it, be like, all right.
5: They're probably, I mean, they could just put her on leave. I mean, these are probably seniors or maybe or maybe not, but they're just going to put her on leave so the parents shut up, and then they'll bring her back.
0: They have to.
5: Quietly.
0: Yes. They say they're doing an investigation, but
5: they just want everybody to shut up.
0: Probably. And Mrs. O was asked, do you have a message to your students?
7: Make it a great day, or not. The choice is yours.
0: That is so awesome. God, that's a terrible quote.
5: I had a principal that used to say the same thing.
0: I'm changing sides. Put her on leave.
7: Make it a great day, or not. The choice is yours.
0: You know what we say down at the gym?
1: Must be
5: do I want to know?
1: It must be bring a friend.
2: You got to find out.
0: Whether you think you can or you can't, you're right. Is that a great quote or what? Is that like when we start a big run, the coach will say, whether you think you can do this or not, you're right.
1: Oh.
0: Gives me chills. That and motion is lotion. Gives me chills, man.
5: Okay.
0: Both of them. So the principal is waiting her time now as they continue to go through it. And she said, we proofread it the day before. Wasn't there. Sent it off to the printers. Now, or either she's playing the longest con ever. She did it herself, signed the name she doesn't usually sign, and got it in there.
2: 100%.
5: No one will know.
2: I'd be a fan of that.
0: Wouldn't that be something now? That would be impressive. Also, end of the year, apparently got to another teacher. One of the kids signed a paper to him and put the word bruh on it. Actually, at Wonder High School in West Memphis, teacher is charged with aggravated assault because in the classroom, the teacher asked a question and the student said, come on, bruh. So the teacher went over and grabbed him by the shoulder, and now he's been accused of, like, assaulting the kid.
5: Justified.
2: Yeah, that's a teacher just had enough at the end of the year.
0: Oh, God. End of the year.
2: Yeah, he'd been called bruh one too many times.
0: You know, the last day of school, or one of the very last days of school, my eighth grade year, I said something out of sorts, and my teacher, Mr. Spivey, took me by the ear and dragged me to the back of the room. And it really hurt. I mean, it was like my ear, like he was grabbing my earlobe.
2: Yeah.
0: And I was like, Mr. Spivey. And he took me back there. And I think in this day and age, I could probably get him for
2: 100%.
0: Assault. He put his hands on me, you know.
2: There's a comedian I like named Dan Soder, and he was talking about nobody gets yanked up by the arm anymore.
0: Nobody. This is what this guy did.
2: Yeah.
0: And he's like, it's assault.
2: He said, you know what I'm talking about, too? He's like, where you do something, and suddenly you just feel your feet levitate.
0: Yeah.
2: You'd
0: be like, yeah. You know, I was on my Gen X Reddit page the other day. Awesome page, by the way. You guys would love it. I see you suppressing a laugh. And one person put on there, I think I may have told you, when they were in high school, when someone did something wrong, you were put outside the room, even in the cold. I mean, outside.
2: Yeah.
0: And had to watch the class through a window. And all the comments below it were like, can you believe the things we used to have to endure? And they were all upset. And I didn't comment because I don't know how. But what I was thinking is like, well, nobody died. I mean, you know, not that.
2: I was put outside.
0: Yes. And I told you, my teacher used to throw erasers
2: at us. All that stuff, yeah.
0: But now the other day, my wife, who is a teacher, gave the final exam. And she told me in privacy that one of the students, the question was, she

0: had gone through the study guide. It was on the study guide.
1: Bruh. Study guide, bruh.
2: My youngest lady wants me to answer questions, bruh.
0: Okay, two more. My daughter, this is similar, I guess. She's a lifeguard, you know. And she told me yesterday the children are not respecting her whistle. And, you know, is it COVID? Is that what did a number on us then?
2: I just think children don't listen. But I know that's an old man take.
0: Well, I was definitely afraid of the whistle when I was at the pool.
3: Yeah. I was terrified of the whistle. And I know it's just a teenager, but still.
2: I think it always depends. Like, listen, my nieces are 8. They're getting to be terror age.
0: Mm-hmm.
2: You know, but they snap for my mom like they don't for their parents. I mean, they know Mimi doesn't mess around.
0: Well, I mean, I said to my daughter, well, you've got to, what can you do? She said, well, I try to make them sit out when they don't pay attention to me. But, you know, I think they are now more empowered by the parents.
3: Mm-hmm.
0: Yes. You know, there used to be the parents would, if a teacher got on to them, look at that documentary we just watched, The Crash. You know, used to be those parents would be mortified and upset and throw my daughter in jail. Now it's like she did nothing wrong.
2: I think that there's a 50-50 chance now if she was to pull someone from the pool and say, sit out, you're not listening to me.
0: Mm-hmm.
2: There's a 50-50 chance the parent would agree or come up and say, what are you talking to my child like that for?
0: I agree.
2: You're excluding him.
0: I agree.
2: Yeah, I think it's a real, real chance that happens.
0: I do too. And that is probably what leads to the behavior in the
2: I don't think children, and again, I feel like such an old man saying this, but
0: no, I agree.
2: I don't think that they see authority anymore.
0: No, and they don't fear it for sure.
2: Well, that's because of the parents.
0: Yeah. 100%.
2: Because they don't take the side of authority.
0: See, if you think this is real, I don't think Bibi Shea agrees with this, that it's really happening. I read this stat today, and this might be a COVID thing too, that Biggie's saying that's where it really all went wrong. It says that more and more burned out Americans on their job now are being promoted at their job for more money and more responsibility and turn down the promotion because they don't want that kind of responsibility. They just want to still be a cog in the wheel.
2: You totally believe that?
0: You do. But people say we don't make enough money. Mm-hmm. You know, there's not enough money.
2: I bet if you're comfortable,
0: mm-hmm. you turn it down.
2: You turn it down because you're like, you know what?
0: Mm-hmm.
2: I'm living all right.
0: Let's let somebody else handle the
2: money. Yeah, because it's going to come with more stress,
0: mm-hmm.
2: more responsibility, mm-hmm. and, you know, I'm okay not making that extra $5,000 a year.
0: Exactly what everybody says. Like, I'd rather have a better work-life balance than more money.
2: Yeah.
0: But Bibi Shea says, but everybody's complaining.
2: As much as people complain about expenses,
0: yes.
2: like, more, you're turning down more money, really? I mean, that's hard to believe. Only for those who I think are comfortable.
0: It's called job dropping. Intentionally choosing lower stress positions. Passing on promotions that come with longer hours and more responsibility, but also with more
2: money. That's what comes with more money, unfortunately.
0: That's
3: I think there are so many people, especially people my age and my generation, that would rather make less money and have less responsibility.
0: Oh,
3: one of my best friends works at a UPS in a like in the warehouse,
0: mm-hmm.
3: and I was like, well, so are you planning on ever like being one of the drivers someday? And he's like, no.
0: Really?
3: And that's like a coveted position. And he's not interested. He doesn't want. He'd make more money, and he'd have better hours. But he doesn't want that responsibility.
0: More stress, more responsibility. Mm-hmm. Remember, we had a UPS driver the other day on our meet and greet, and it took him 10 years to become a driver. He was in the warehouse, but he wanted that.
3: Yeah.
0: And eventually, this
3: guy's been there for a long time since we finished high school, and he's just not interested.
0: Not interested in moving up. You know, fact checker Rusty got back to me on that. We had asked the UPS driver, who was our meet and greet contestant. I'd always heard they're not allowed to make left turns, and he said, "Well, we have to sometimes, but it's not all. You know, 90% of them are right turn." And fact checker Rusty looked that up. They're designed to go with 90% right turns, and it saves them millions and millions and millions in gas every year. I mean, it's a huge amount of money that is saved in gas. So that is a real thing that UPS drivers only will turn right. As much as they can.
2: Wow.
0: So the routes are designed so that they save fuel. That's pretty impressive.
2: Yeah.
0: To figure that out, you know, to do it that way. But it sort of disheartened me to see that people were not wanting. They did not want to do, to make more money, which is really, really something.
2: Well, and I think we're at a point, too, where we say it all the time. People are like, well, I mean, what's the world's ending soon?
0: Yeah.
2: You know, what's the point?
0: Yeah, that's right. Coming up here on the Two Guys Named Chris, mentioned it earlier. I almost waited till October to do this. An Ask Eric column. Remember Ask Eric? He's the advice column. Man is dating a witch. Tough.

0: up with ghosts are.
1: Then things get really weird.
0: That's next. You guys ain't for a show.
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5: I just showed those in the room. My wife said, can't post it, but I showed those in the room the
6: answer.
5: The bruh. That's all it says on the test.
6: He took time to write it, too. You can tell.
7: Yeah, he really did.
5: Bruh.
6: I'm not answering.
5: It just was the word
6: crazy.
5: I know.
6: So, maybe Shady said something. We saw it this morning on NBC. There's an anchor there. And she said, this is Sports Dirt. She's been there forever and ever. And actually, I think she's only got about a week to go. And she was reporting on the trade from the Eagles to the Patriots. One of the receivers went from the Eagles to the Patriots, which everybody had seen coming for a while. And she said, in a move in sports that only Diana Rossini could have seen coming. Bam! Diana Rossini is the one that had the affair with Mike Vrabel, the coach of the Patriots. And really, that's not true. We all saw that coming.
8: That was uncalled for.
5: It really was. I mean, and everybody thought that the guy was going to be traded.
6: Yeah.
5: To the Patriots. I mean, it's been rumored for months.
6: Oh, well, my favorite was apparently a month or two ago, both sides decided, I'm tired of talking about this. Let's take a little break and do it on June 1st.
7: Do it on June 1st.
6: And then June 1st rolled around. They're like,
8: all right.
6: Okay, let's do it. What picks do you want?
7: I did not know that was the whole reason.
6: No. It hasn't happened yet. It was just like, I don't want to right now. Let's take a little break in May.
5: Oh, let's take May off and do it June 1st. But he said that, as he predicted yesterday, all the companies and the sports teams changed their logos to the rainbow flag.
6: Mm-hmm. Or they at least, they might not keep it permanent, but they change the logo and then say, we want to let everybody know that we support everybody.
5: Absolutely, we support everyone, mm-hmm. Obviously. That's happening. We have a, this is, Ask Eric is a column, an advice columnist.
6: He is something.
5: He is. His answer, and wait till you hear the answer to this one. A good question, though, I think. And I almost delayed even reading this until October, because it's Halloween-like.
6: Okay,
5: but this guy has a problem, so we need to really get into it. His name is Chad, and he said, "Bear with me, it's not a joke." And he writes an advice columnist, Ask Eric, and he says, "My ex-girlfriend, who I dated for 3 years, is a practicing witch." And that's true. Okay, she's one of those Wiccan.
6: Yeah,
5: she's got the whole coven.
6: Oh, yeah,
5: she says she's got that whole coven thing going. When we first met, she had some witch friends. Real deal now. And I just kind of put up with it and was like, okay, that's your life. And, I'll do my own thing. It never really interfered. However, it did start to creep me out a little toward the end of our relationship.
6: Well, yeah.
5: That was the one that Biggie said, well, you put up with it for the sex.
6: Because you know she was the best. I mean, it's just an unwritten rule that the crazier they are, the better it is, which is why it makes them hard to leave.
5: Okay. Well, 3 years. Stuck with her 3 years.
6: Yeah.
5: Okay. She's a witch. She's a coven. She's a Wiccan for 3 years. He says, by the end of our relationship, it was starting to creep me out. Okay. Her area of the house

0: more and more filled with books about spells.
1: Yeah, I would hear her practicing chants, and I decided I got in this. It's
2: when do you? No. Is it that, or does it? Is it when she comes to you and is like, "I need your blood," like, and she wants to, like, you know, prick your finger for your blood or something?
1: Mm-hmm. I think the chance. In fact, I don't think I would ever. If on the first or second date, the girl said, "By the way, I'm a practicing witch."
0: Mm-hmm. I think I would probably end it there.
2: But then you go, okay, well, I'll leave her after the sex. Then you go back and you have the most incredible sex of your life. And then you're like, I can deal with this.
3: Yeah, maybe the witch will put out on the first date just to get you, get their hooks in you.
1: Might be. First date,
0: yeah, maybe.
2: Oh, you'd have fallen. Young Chris Kelly, you'd have fallen.
0: Oh, God.
2: Right into her spell. Literally.
0: I've never done it on the first date.
2: No.
0: Never.
2: No.
3: Don't look at me.
0: What's the magic number?
3: There is no magic
0: three.
3: Number.
0: Three. I've always said three. Five?
3: You know what? I feel like when you go on a first date, mm-hmm. you know if you will go on a second date.
0: Mm-hmm.
3: But it's like three, I guess.
0: Yeah,
3: so on average.
0: I've always heard mm-hmm. third date. All right.
3: You know, you usually know on a first date if you're never going to hook up with them.
0: Oh, you do.
3: You can tell on a first date
0: early on.
3: In a first date, you're usually so repulsed that you're like, "This is never going to happen.
0: Not gonna
3: it
0: happen.
3: Closes for business."
0: I asked yesterday. I heard there was a guy who would say to his girlfriend, "Is your vagina open for business?" That's the way he would initiate.
1: Yeah.
0: Which Rachel said would work on her. She was kind of into it because it was kind of funny. So he says, all right, once the books and the chanting started, I said, that's it. She always talked about putting curses on people that had wronged her. She and I did not part ways under good circumstances. One weekend she was out of town visiting friends. I packed all my things and left.
3: Bad move. <Yeah. laughs>
0: Ghosted her. Didn't take her text. All right.
1: Ooh.
0: That was 4 months ago. Since then, I've lost my job.
2: See?
0: The head gasket of my truck blew out and cost me a ton of money. I burned my hand on the lawnmower. My best friend moved away after he lost his job. I'm freaking out. I really think that maybe she put a curse on me.
1: Oh, I bet she did.
0: Yeah, I bet she did too. But I think it's just coincidence that has happened to him.
1: I would be convinced it was a curse.
0: Yeah, he says, I mm-hmm. think it was a curse. That
2: well, because you know, she, when he was sleeping, would like pluck out some of his hair.
0: That's very possible.
2: You know, she'd do little things because she's like, I'm going to keep this.
0: Mm-hmm.
2: So the minute, especially the way he left...
0: Mm-hmm.
2: Ghosting her? That is the one person I would not ghost.
3: And, you know, she also went after the friend, which is so valid because mm-hmm. he probably mm-hmm. talked him into packing his things and leaving, and she probably knew that, so yes. She's got to make sure he loses his job, too.
0: Yes, that's mm-hmm. exactly right. And she did. So I feel like now how to... If I were Ask Eric, I would probably say, why don't you get back in touch with her?
1: Mm-hmm. Hey! I hope I'm not interrupting your witching time.
0: I left. I was immature in the mm-hmm. way I left things. I want to just say you were wonderful. I just needed to move on.
1: But the chanting, it really got to me, and maybe we could just do a little less of that.
0: Right.
3: You just deserve so much better
0: much
3: than
0: better.
3: Me.
0: Better. Do all those things.
1: Offer some crystals or something.
0: Something.
1: A goat carcass.
0: Something.
1: Whatever she wants. Just leave me alone, please.
0: Ask Eric says, man, I am stumped on this one.
1: Of course he is.
0: Whoa.
1: Thanks, Eric.
2: He's me.
0: Whoa. There's no way.
1: Well, because if I was Eric, I wouldn't want to give out the wrong advice and the witch read
0: no
1: it.
0: No kidding. The witch that could come after Ask Eric. I think I would say, if I knew this person, go back to her, get in touch with her.
1: Oh, yeah.
0: Just say, you know, I left things badly.
1: I was in a bad headspace.
0: And you lift this curse off of me. You know, I don't want to. But you know the danger. They could have sex. If he gets back together with her,
1: yeah,
0: they could
1: have sex. Especially if that she's that good.
0: And he's drawn back in.
1: Of course he is.
0: And he's back in. Yeah, that happens with just regular crazy people.
1: Of course it is, yeah.
0: That's all that
1: yeah.
0: matters.
1: So what, she wants a little bit of my blood, hair, and semen every once in a while. Is that crazy? Is that too much?
0: Is that wrong?
1: Yeah.
0: Really? Maybe she had a weird interaction. Was it McDonald's where you had this?
1: Yeah, it was at McDonald's.
0: What happened to you exactly?
1: I went after my ultrasound.
0: How was the ultrasound?
1: It was good. I don't know anything.
0: They spread the gel on you?
1: Jelly on me.
0: Mm-hmm.
1: I like the
2: the fact that you had your gut checked and then went to McDonald's.
0: Because he couldn't eat for a while.
1: Before. Exactly.
0: Did you, when they spread the jelly on you, did you, like, out of habit, like, take a little on your finger?
1: Sir, don't. Okay.
0: That is not raspberry. Right. That is a medical gel.
1: I wanted to joke so bad, but the lady doing it didn't seem like she was having a great day.
0: She wasn't.
1: So I just had to comply.
0: Into the joking. Yeah.
3: She rubs jelly all over dudes all day.
2: I was going to say, another fat person who doesn't know what's going on.
1: Huh. I don't know. I don't know how my gallbladder could have ever, in any way, shape, or form, ended up in this condition. Anyways, do it fast. I got to go to McDonald's.
3: I already placed my mobile order.
1: Yeah. So what happened at McDonald's?
4: Yeah, so I went to McDonald's. I got my normal order.
1: Mm-hmm.
4: And the lady says, okay, that's $13 even. $13.
0: What's your order?
4: Two double cheeseburgers, large fry, large Coke.
0: I don't know what's wrong with your gallbladder. It's weird.
4: Yeah.
0: Two double cheeseburgers, large fry, large Coke.
1: Okay.
0: $13. I think that's all right. That's not. Is that overpriced? Sounds,
4: it used to be $6, but God. 13's, it's fine.
0: See how we get used to things?
1: Mm-hmm. Yeah.
0: Now it's $13. So you used to get two double cheeseburgers, a fry, and a Coke for $6.
4: Yeah, pretty much.
0: And now it's $13.
4: Yeah.
0: Okay.
4: So I was $13 even.
0: On the nose. Yeah.
4: And the lady goes, would you like to round up for charity? And I was like, no.
1: To what?
4: No.
0: Yeah, exactly, to what?
4: Well, then I got up to the window, and I said, hey, by the way, if I would have rounded up, what would have happened?
0: Mm-hmm.
4: And she said, let me check. And I said, well, that was a joke, but while we're here, let's just keep doing it. And then she clicked it all, and she goes, huh, $13. And I was like, well, it's already rounded, man.
0: Yeah, I don't
4: That's
0: think
4: what
0: she
4: rounding
0: knows.
4: Is.
0: I don't think I, she knows I what think, rounding is. I don't.
2: I bet she's just, yeah, I was going to say, she doesn't know where she just gets so used to saying that.
0: Mm-hmm. Yep.
2: Every time there's a little button that rounds up.
0: Yep.
2: So she doesn't even look at the price. She goes, do you want to round up? Do you want to round up?
0: What percentage of people do you think do round up at a McDonald's or a grocery store?
3: I think they're more likely to do it if they order themselves through the app.
0: Oh, really?
3: Because they just see it and you're like, all right, sure.
0: I was going to say more likely to do it if you're asked by a person because you don't want to look like a jerk.
2: I will tell an app no all day, but I'd feel the pressure in person to say yes.
3: But, okay, if you're considering the amount of workers that would actually ask if you want to round up, because most employees are just going to be like, I'm not asking that.
2: Okay.
0: Right,
2: I see what you're saying.
4: Well, they always ask. The first thing they ask you is, are you using the mobile app? Mm-hmm. And then they always ask, do you want to round up?
2: Yeah, everybody says that the tone changes immediately, too. When you pull up, they'll go, have you using the mobile app today? You say, no. They're like, what do you want?
0: Yep.
3: Oh, yeah.
2: Go ahead.
1: Because the mobile app is like, yeah, what's your name? What's your code?
0: I don't think the woman knows what rounding up means, and I think she does it every single time and hits that button.
2: Yeah, hits that button.
0: Incidentally, I round up. I do check the price. If it's $13.87, I'll round up.
2: Sure.
0: If it's $13.05,
2: nope.
0: I will.
4: If it's above 70 cents, I'm rounding up.
1: You're not. You're not.
0: That's a good guideline.
1: Yeah. Oh, 100%. Yeah. If it's like you said, if it's 10 cents,
0: sure,
1: round up, baby.
0: Yeah, yeah.
1: I'm making money. Do it.
0: Yep.
1: 20s, like it's got to go to 80 cents?
0: Forget it.
3: And sometimes they'll say, do you want to donate even more, like a dollar or two?
0: They will say that. I know, that's true.
1: God,
0: that's a tough one. And I told you about the tipping where I just picked up boxes. I mean, there was no, I walked in and took the box, and they wanted me to tip, and I just, I won't do that. I won't do that.
2: But so many places, a friend of mine was telling me the other day, actually, when we were talking prices, how expensive and getting used to things.
0: Mm-hmm.
2: He swears all the best deals are in the apps now.
0: And that may be true.
2: They want you to download the app.
0: They want you to get the app so bad. He said, like, Burger King,
2: great deals in there.
0: On the app. Yeah, I hear that all the time.
2: But they don't, because they don't want you to pull up. They want you to order on the app.
0: You ready for a good deal? Now, this is not my gym, but Planet Fitness. I just read this today, and apparently they do this every year. If it doesn't affect any of us. If you're between the ages of 14 and 19, a teenager, it's free until the end of the summer until you go back to school.
2: Love it.
0: Yeah.
2: So, that's great.
0: I mean, you don't show anything. Just walk in and work out.
2: Okay.
0: If you show your license or whatever identification that you're 14 to 19 and you get it. So they're hoping to get young people into
2: that. That would be probably the last time I went to the gym seriously.
0: 14 to 19.
2: That day. Well, my friends wanted to go, so I was like, oh, I guess I'll go with you.
0: Yeah, might as well.
2: Yeah.
0: And my friend Juan, my pickle pal, he says just yesterday he had a coworker who was offered a promotion. More money. Didn't want the responsibility, didn't take it.
2: Yeah.
0: That's unreal.
2: Shocking.
0: Isn't that crazy? Man, Juan, how bad do you feel? You could have gotten that job.
2: That could have been your job.
0: I should give it to him.
2: Yeah.
0: He's a hard worker, I know him. Coming up here on the Two Guys Named Chris Show, another sticky situation involving alcohol, underage drinking. That's next. Two Guys Named Chris Show.
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15: 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This product is not intended to diagnose, treat, cure, or prevent any disease.
0: As why aren't we angry that these multi-billion-dollar companies are asking us to round up for charity? Why don't they give to charity?
1: I agree with him on that. You know, our former colleague Dave Aiken used to

0: It's like, don't ask me to round up. You round up. You know, you take money. If I owe you 70 cents to round up, you pay 70 cents and go to the charity, you know? Same when Duke Power, you say, hey, do you want to give more?
1: Oh, no, I don't.
0: No, I don't.
1: Don't you want to give the gift of warmth?
0: You do. You give the gift of warmth. Make it cheaper and let people pay for it and have more warmth this winter. Boy, that was just hot.
1: Well, now they're playing poor to raise prices. That's always my other thing they do.
0: I know.
2: You don't understand our plight.
0: I know.
2: You don't understand our plight here at Duke Power.
0: 100% accurate on all cases. And then biggest thing, this is also, goes right along, BB Shea went to McDonald's, got a, what everybody gets, a couple of double cheeseburgers, fry, you know. You didn't want a pack of nuggets on the side of that?
1: I thought about it.
0: Yeah. Why not?
1: Coke. Trying to eat healthy.
0: Yeah, I like it. So, Biggie says, and I'll tell you this, I love their marketing right now. He likes the Burger King cheeseburger better than any cheeseburger of the big fast food chains.
1: Yeah, I was just, been debating this for a while, but I think the Burger King double cheeseburger is just... quality, like the flame broiled takes it up a notch. It's not real fancy.
0: I think if I was Burger King, I would hit that flame broiled thing so hard that it was like everything you think of Burger King.
1: Yeah.
0: When I was younger, they used to hit that all the time. And they would show the charcoal and the fire.
1: Yeah.
0: But I tell you, I like their marketing right now. If you haven't seen that, Burger King on their marketing and television at least, they have the CEO saying, we fired the king because you're the king. We heard you.
1: That's good.
0: Yeah, you want a better burger, and we made it better. And they show people eating the burger, and they say, and they show the old Burger King, you know, that weirdo,
1: the king. Yeah.
0: King. He's like walking out with his head down. They're like, we fired him. You're the king now at Burger King. And I thought, that's pretty good.
1: That's pretty good.
0: I like when the CEO is like, we heard you.
1: Yeah.
0: I think Domino's did it 10 years ago when they said, hey, we heard you wanted a better sauce. We made it. You know, I like that.
3: And yeah.
0: It worked, too.
3: Well, and another thing with Burger King's marketing, they were one of the first ones to jump on when the McDonald's CEO took a little bite of the big arch. I mean, Burger King was one of the first ones that was like, I'm going to be the CEO that takes a huge bite of my burger. And that's, I think that's great marketing.
0: I think it was smart, too. I was really liking seeing that. And I haven't had a Burger King burger in many years. But that's a good tasting burger.
1: The flame broiled really to me does take it up a notch.
0: I would hammer that home so much.
1: Yeah,
0: the flame broiled. It's like you're grilling out at home is what I say. It's like grilling out at home. You know, it's that good. But you don't have to. You can come to Burger King. Here's your sticky situation of the day.
1: Ooh,
0: yesterday's did not get as much play as I thought. I ask, you're at a gas station. You clog the toilet with your own waste. Who do you tell on the way out the door? The answer was, absolutely no one. Keep walking. Leave it befouled. You blew it up. It's done.
1: Mm-hmm.
0: Then we had 8 minutes of dead air. No one.
1: Boy, I really thought we'd debate it more, and we were like, no, you never own up to it. You leave.
0: And everybody the rest of the day, like several people came to the office and said, obviously you blow up a toilet, you leave. It's a police station.
1: Done.
0: What are you thinking? Done. That's it. You're at a bar on a Friday night. You see the boss's 18-year-old son getting hammered. Do you say anything to the boss?
1: Absolutely not.
0: I don't know about that.
1: That's none of my business.
0: Safety issue.
3: Do you know
1: the boss?
3: That's
1: none of my business.
0: Yeah, you know the boss.
3: Oh, yeah, absolutely.
0: You would say something.
3: Yes.
0: All right, here at this company.
1: Snitch.
0: All right.
1: Okay, this is a ticket. This is a snitch situation.
0: Mm-hmm. I think we had something similar. When I was a kid, our neighbor, he was about 14, and my mother would see him driving around the neighborhood without his parents' knowledge. Alone. He'd be gone for 30 minutes or whatever and then come back. And the debate was, do I tell...
3: That's my exact justification. If this 18-year-old is drinking, I just want to make sure he's not driving and telling somebody on the way home. I mean, I hate to be a snitch, but if there's a chance he's going to put keys in the ignition and drive, I'm going to tell.
0: Yeah, I think so. I would, too. Tough, though. I mean, really tough to do.
3: I mean, yeah, I don't want to, but people get hit by drunk drivers all the time.
0: Well, the last thing, one time I was gone on a trip, and my car was here. So I stopped by here and to pick up my car. I'd ridden with them. Probably White Boy Weekend. Bunch of guys. Yeah. Oh, man, partying all weekend. Oh, you know how we use
1: party. Oh, yeah.
0: Come back. We got Burger King and McDonald's. We didn't care.
1: Damn.
0: It's partying.
3: Wild.
0: Okay. Got back here Sunday afternoon. Our boss's son, who was probably 20, used to make extra money by cleaning the place up. Well, when I got here, there was two cars in the parking lot, mine and his. And when I walked to get my car after they dropped me off, there were plumes of smoke coming out of his vehicle. And as I walked up to say, hey, I recognize the...

0: there's no doubt it was marijuana. So I had the decision to make. Do I tell the boss or do I not? And I did not.
1: No, you got in.
0: I got, yeah, that's right.
1: Let me hit that.
0: Yeah.
2: Let's not tell anyone about this. Just let me sit in your passenger seat for a minute.
0: He looked up at me. His eyes were so bloodshot. I said, I didn't expect to see you here today. I said, I bet you didn't. Sunday afternoon.
2: Yeah, just here cleaning. Well, you're doing a fantastic job. I remember that time.
1: Oh, yeah.
2: We really weren't sure if we were going to make it.
1: Yeah. Well, we made some cuts. We'll change his name. We're just going to let Bobby clean around the building.
2: Wait, what?
0: Yeah, Bobby didn't clean it on, you know, weekends and after hours. And man, he was hotboxing big time. And now that car, I thought it was on fire. I got here. Like, man, the car's on fire.
1: Oh, my God.
0: He was inside. He looked up. And, oh, hey, man.
2: What you doing?
1: What are you doing here?
0: So I didn't tell on him. I
3: think that's a little bit different. Because you're saying if you're at a bar as like a patron and you're friends with the owner and you see his kid.
0: Yep.
3: But this was a situation, in your situation, you both, like, work at the same place with the same boss, you know, but...
0: Yes.
3: And also, you're more like peers, where if you're an adult and this is an 18-year-old, you're really just looking out for his safety and everybody else's safety.
0: Trying to.
2: I think my only... the thing I was thinking is, I might keep an eye on him.
0: Yeah.
2: In the bar, and if he did, like you said,
0: if he tried to get into a car, you got to stop that.
2: Yeah, I'd say, we're going to get you an Uber. You know, I'm not going to tell your parents about this, but...
0: You could pull the old, I'm not going to tell your dad, but you should tell your dad.
2: Well, that's never going to happen.
0: That's right. I'm going to trust you to tell your dad.
2: Well, here's the other thing. Is this a family-owned company? Could he be... I'd be thinking, you know, could he be my boss one day?
0: That was the joke before y'all ever came along. 30 years ago, I worked here, and the owner of the company had a 2-year-old child. And he'd come in here and run up and down the halls, you know. And people would say, that'll be your boss one day. And we'd all laugh. And now he is.
2: He is. Yeah, he is.
0: Super guy.
2: Yeah.
0: They were like, you better be nice to him. He was 2, like jam on his face. He's running amok. And they'd be like, you better be nice to him. He'll be your boss.
2: No, he is. We'll see him walk by in a minute. We'll all wave.
3: Say as much change.
0: Yeah. I've loved you for 30 years. Oh, you're wonderful. No, he's still running amok up and down the hall.
3: Jelly on his face.
0: That's right.
2: Man, that's a good sticky situation.
0: That is tough. Because, I mean, really, you probably should. I mean, you got an 18-year-old getting hammered at a bar.
3: Yeah. And if he doesn't know, if the owner doesn't know his son is doing that, he could get his bar shut down over that.
0: Well,
3: like,
0: yeah,
3: 100%.
0: Yeah. Plus, it's, I mean, he's got a fake ID. I mean, he's drinking. He's in a public place drinking. I think you should do it. I don't know that I'd have the courage to do it.
2: Yeah.
0: Unfortunately, that's sort of how it is. Man, tough one.
2: Good one. Much better than yesterday.
0: Dump in a toilet.
2: Yeah, that wasn't even sticky.
0: No. That's clean as always.
2: Flush that right down.
0: That's right. Coming up here on the Two Guys Named Chris Show. The good, the bad, the ugly. Good stories, bad stories, ugly stories. Why are people crawling out of the New York City subway? Sewer. The New York sewer. We'll tell you next. Two Guys Named Chris Show.
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1: At 10:30 a.m. on Sunday morning, the Stanton County Sheriff's Office responded to a two-vehicle accident that injured a 45-year-old Madison woman about 8 miles south of Stanton. The accident occurred when a northbound SUV driven by Dina Maybach of Madison was turning left onto Highway 32 from Highway 57 and was sideswiped by a northbound pickup and trailer driven by 46-year-old Jason Hansen of Norfolk. Witnesses advised that Maybach had her turn signal to turn right on the other direction when the pickup decided to pass. Maybach was transferred to Faith Regional by ambulance. Hansen was not injured and his vehicle were able to drive away. Maybach was found to have no operator's license and also suspended license. Maybach was cited for no operator's license, DUS, and no valid registration. Highway 57 was blocked in both directions for about 40 minutes as the scene was cleared.

0: about the boss's kid that time that I caught in his car. Clearly smoking marijuana, but
1: yes.
0: I think we've had a better relationship since. You know, we just sort of locked eyes. I was like, yeah, I know what you're doing. I'm not going to rat you out. I'm a cool guy. Fine. And, you know, he's now in his 30s and married and everything, so it's no big deal. But you know what else happened? Similar. The guy, the boss at the time, I was taking a trip to New York City. This is 20 years ago. And my wife and I were going to New York for like for her birthday, for a three-day weekend. And he said to me, he had ordered some shoes. They were really good walking shoes. And the company had accidentally sent him a size too large. So they were my size, not his. And he said, try them on if you want. Or he goes, here's the size. If you want them, take them. I said, great. They're great for walking. So I put them in my suitcase, sight unseen. Okay? He goes, I've been sitting in my garage 6 months. Nobody's worn them. Take them. I said, okay. So I took them, sight unseen, in my bag up to New York City. So we get to New York. We're in the hotel. I take off whatever shoes I'm wearing the morning we're going to do all this walking to put on the shoe. And there's something in the toe of it. And I'm like, what is this? You know. So I pull it out. It's a marijuana smoking device called a bowl. Are you familiar?
2: Yes.
0: And I was like, these are the best Asics I've ever gotten. Marijuana smoking device, yes. And then my choice was, do I tell our boss about this? And do I bring it home? Because it's a marijuana smoking device. Yeah. Now, there's no marijuana in it, but it's a device. And it had made it the way to New York City because it was stuck in that toe of that shoe. So I decided I'm going to repackage it back into the toe of the shoe, put it back in my bag. There's no marijuana residue or anything on
1: it.
0: I guess. But it had been used. And but I mean, I wasn't trying to sneak pot. I brought it back. And when I got back, I did show him that. And I said, hey, man,
1: this was
0: in the shoe that you said had been in your garage for 6 months, just to let you know.
1: Damn it, Bobby.
0: Now, what I think happened was, I think it was his marijuana smoke.
1: Oh, you think it was?
0: That entered my mind. It was like maybe it was hit and he forgot he hid it in there, you know. But I don't know.
3: But if he said, I can't wear these shoes, they're not my size, and put them in the garage, if he had a kid and your kid wanted somewhere to hide it, that would have been the perfect place.
0: Probably was the teenage kids, you know. And then a couple of years later, the 20-year-old kid is out here hotboxing in his Toyota. I'm like, okay.
2: He stole my bong.
0: Yeah.
2: stole my bowl.
0: Yeah. I didn't mean to. He gave it to me. But I did tell him about that. I was really straight and narrow at that point.
1: I'm a little surprised you were brave enough to bring it back.
0: I did think long and hard about
1: it. I would have immediately tossed it right there.
3: You know
1: I would have in a New York City trash can.
0: Yeah. But can you... Is that against the law to travel? I mean, it's
1: more the fact that it had been used.
0: It has been used.
1: So I would be worried that if they ran the dog past it, they'd smell it. And then I don't know if... I mean, if there's nothing in there, but I don't think... Could they get you for residue of some kind?
0: It was just residue. I don't know the answer to that, but I did chance it, and it did work. You know, it was not a carry-on. It was a loaded bag, which I, on the way up there, same way.
1: Yeah.
0: And it made it up, and it made it back. I don't know how. But I was told, you know, if you go to a legal state, you don't bring some back because they will get you.
1: That's just it,
0: You can't do that.
1: Sometimes you have to drive back like one member of the show did once.
0: Oh, that's right, BJ.
1: Yeah, he flew to Colorado and just decided, hey, let's drive back. And,
0: wanted to see the country.
1: Beautiful. Kansas is beautiful. middle of winter. No better time to be in middle America.
0: Beautiful country. Oh, man. You see Kentucky in the winter?
1: Yeah.
3: Beautiful.
1: Oh, it was amazing.
0: The bluegrass state, baby. Yeah. Only took him 25 hours.
1: Yeah,
0: so no big deal.
1: Yeah.
0: He was fine. It's just the way you do it. We have the good, the bad, the ugly today. Good stories, bad stories, ugly stories. Here's a good one. Doug Satterfield, he is a retired firefighter from Stockton, California, suffered a mental breakdown 5 years ago because he says, as a first responder, he had PTSD, and people carry that around. They think of soldiers with PTSD, but not first responders. And that's probably true.
1: Yeah, you see a lot of bad things.
3: Mm-hmm.
0: Absolutely. He says it affects at least 10 to 15% of first responders. It does make sense, doesn't it? And what he did was, out of nowhere, he retired and bought an ice cream truck. He calls it, and he fixed the ice cream truck to look like a fire truck. He calls his ice cream truck Fire and Ice Cream. And he sells ice cream to kids and a portion of the proceeds, and every tip goes to the program that helped him with PTSD.
1: That's very nice.
0: I thought so, too. That was a really good story. He says the problem is first responders, they have too much ego to admit they have a problem.
4: I know this program works, and I'm just hoping that our first responders will find the courage to ask for that help and reclaim their lives. In that profession, nobody comes out unscathed. It's the ego, it's the pride, that people just don't want to be vulnerable enough to find that healing. And so there's a stigma to it. The public gets the best of you, but your family ends up getting the worst of you.
0: What a guy. And he says, and they've raised a ton of money for this program that he went to, which is on the West Coast. It's the West Coast Post-Trauma Retreat. And he says it could help all these guys, firefighters, you know, paramedics, yeah, soldiers with PTSD. He knows it works, but he says in his industry, nobody's vulnerable enough. Because when you say, I've got PTSD, people look at you like, oh, yeah, come on, get over it. You know, that'd be so me, wouldn't it?
1: Oh, yeah.
0: Mental health.
1: Yeah, that's not your thing.
0: Yeah.
1: No.
0: You know how I do. It's like, I need a mental health day.
1: Yeah.
0: Please. Get over yourself.
3: Well, people will say they need a mental health day, like working here, right? But people see the worst thing people have to see.
0: God, it's so true. God, if you show up to a fire or a car accident, it's got to be terrible. I don't think about that enough. I mean, they really do go through a lot.
1: No, that's not your style to think of others. In fact, you've managed to find and surround yourself with young people who think the same as you, which is shocking.
0: Very rare. Yeah. So let's mold them to think like
1: that. The low-key a-hole retired, but also the one person who cared about people.
0: Yes, that's right. Had some actual empathy, that's right. Of course, Rachel, look at the things we see here. Ooh, you've seen that men's room.
3: I actually haven't seen the men's room here, and I don't want to.
1: Don't go in there.
0: No, you'll need some.
1: If you see me walking out, just
0: don't.
1: Clear.
0: Don't go.
1: The only
0: in
1: thing
0: there
1: here that gives you PTSD is people wearing flip flops.
0: That office. See that Superman shirt that guy wears?
1: Yeah.
0: Need a mental health
1: and valor
0: after something like that. You need a mental health thing. 100%. Good story. A Florida couple is going viral. They rescued a tailless gecko, and he still comes to them every day. This was last summer, a tailless gecko that they named Tailless. They didn't have a lot in the variety. No. They didn't have a lot of originality.
1: Yeah.
0: But apparently, they nursed him back to health. The tail regrows on a gecko. That is true. We used to have little lizards on our back patio, and my dad would try to catch them, and the tail would snap off. And you'd see them without a tail for a while, and they regrow. They can regrow.
1: It's horrifying.
0: It is.
3: Yes. Their defense mechanism.
0: It is. It is
1: when
0: horrifying.
1: You first see it, you're like, ah!
0: It does happen. That's true. And this one keeps coming back, and Tailless now has a viral following of 100,000. He's from Florida, and people just like to see him, I guess, coming and going. They video him coming and going now. What people get into, man, on the internet. See
1: Tailless.
0: I know, and he's coming and going. But they say, hey, he's helped us as much as we've helped him.
1: Of course.
0: I do think that, you know, they've got that Who Rescued Who shirt for my dog, Franklin. And we just had a memorial for our dog, Annie, after, you know, she was 14. She just passed away. Did us a lot of good, I think. It was really beautiful. You know, it was, we were out there on the patio where she used to go, and it was just really a nice thing.
1: Yeah.
0: I think that kind of thing is a real deal.
1: How's Franklin been?
0: He's humping everything in sight. He's looking for the other dog.
1: Yeah.
0: And I said, yes, I've had it, and we're getting him neutered.
1: I think you have to.
0: We're 2 weeks away. That was the next time the doc could fit him in, is 2 weeks away. And we're taking him on vacation at the end of July. And I'm having him neutered before that.
1: Wow, you're taking him with.
0: We're taking him with. We decided. We're taking him with. He's our dog.
1: Not bringing him back.
0: Well,
1: we don't know. Sure that this isn't going to be like the dog from Funny Farm.
0: Well, I'm going to let him go swimming.
1: Remember the dog from Funny Farm?
0: I know the dog from
1: Funny Farm. And then nothing. Ran off and never came back.
0: That's right. They got this dog from
1: Only a few spotty times they'd see him running still.
0: They'd open the door. He ran off. A year later, he ran back by. That was it.
1: Underrated movie.
0: Think he loves Funny Farm.
1: I do. You've never seen it.
0: It's terrible.
3: It sounds terrible.
0: It is awful. It's Chevy Chase.
1: Mm-hmm. At his finest.
0: At his worst.
3: I don't know who to believe here.
1: Some would say it's a money grab from Chevy.
0: I think it was. I think it was a money grab.
1: That's where I learned what Rocky Mountain oysters are.
0: Rocky Mountain oysters are bull testicles.
1: And he eats the record of them.
0: Like 40 of them in one sitting.
1: They're the best meatballs I've ever had.
0: Strangest take Biggie's ever had about 10 years ago. He said, I'll tell you a great movie. Funny Farm.
1: It's just like a scene in Funny Farm.
0: Everybody looked at him like, what? That's your funniest movie?
1: Well, good luck taking him on vacation. That's a real test.
0: And I, do you think after I have him neutered?
1: Well, I imagine it takes a little bit of time to come down still because he is still young.
3: He'll still hump. I mean, he's going to be 6 this year. He's still neutered. And
0: still humping.
3: But it's, you know, like he always humps either when he wants to play or when he doesn't like something that you're doing.
1: I just, you know what I'm worried about? And I know they say, which you were the one that told me this, Chris Kelly, that they now tell you to wait a certain amount of time to get your dog neutered.
0: 18 months.
1: Yeah, which to me is an unbelievably long time. But is it so ingrained in him now to hump that he's just going to keep on
0: maybe
1: humping?
0: He'll be 15 months when we have it done. I asked the vet. He's like, all right, that's good enough. And so it's 50 because we wanted to get it done before we take him on vacation.
1: Yeah.
0: Hoping that'll calm him down a little bit, but I don't know that it will.
3: I think it's so weird that you and I both got conflicting answers on when to neuter your dog because they told me like by 6 months.
0: Well, how big's your dog?
3: He is about between 30 and 33 pounds.
0: Yeah, mine's 45 to 50 pounds,
1: yeah.
0: And but they said eight and two different vets told me that 18 months. And we're doing it earlier than that, 15, you know, and I think that's okay. If you read online for, like, bigger dogs, they say 2 years.
3: Well, I mean, they told me because I had a bigger dog who had prostate cancer, and they said, do you know when he was neutered? And he was rescued, so we did not know when he was neutered. And they said, well, a lot of times if they're neutered too late,
0: that's when they
3: it can later down the line cause that. But other people would say the opposite.
0: I know, it's strange. You know, we're just rolling the dice and doing it. 15 months. So
1: yeah, I feel like that.
0: Yeah. Well, and then when I was on the phone with the lady at the front desk, she said, well, he could grow a little more, so maybe you don't want to do it this early. But the vet signed off.
1: Please, God, cut his balls off.
0: Please. She's like, please. Somebody has to wear that cone of shame.
1: Oh, yeah.
0: You for 2 weeks. We want to get rid of that before we go on back. So we're having it done in the middle of June, and by early July, he should be fully. It takes 2 weeks to fully heal.
1: Yeah.
0: Sutures fall out on their own, all that.
1: He's going to be like, man, you did this to me right before we head to the beach. Now the babes aren't going to respect me.
0: All the babes out on the beach. And this is a beach that allows dogs on a leash all the time.
1: Yeah.
0: So we're taking him right out there on the beach. Let's see how he does with that
1: one. Better spike that leash into the ground hard.
0: No kidding. I'll have it in my hand all the time.
1: You better be ready. No too gummy day on there.
3: I double leash my dog when I take him out in public.
0: Double leash?
3: Yes.
0: What do you mean by that? You have two leashes on.
3: Yes, and one of them is usually tied to me in some way.
0: Oh, really?
3: Yes, because if he gets away, I can never catch him.
0: Yeah.
3: And he will not come back.
0: He's gone. God, they're terrors.
3: No, until he gets hungry, he will not come back.
0: It makes me appreciate our dog that just passed away so much because she was, like, perfect. I mean, she never did anything wrong.
1: Yeah.
0: And this dog is just like, wow. You know, overpowering.
1: I think my dog is now at the point where she knows she has it good. Like, the other day, I have a gate that I closed, but I left it open by accident. She was out there for 20 minutes wandering around. Gate open. Never even...
0: Didn't matter.
1: No, she still came back to the door like,
0: your gate's open.
1: Right.
0: Right.
1: Like, I'm like, oh, I guess you didn't want to go anywhere. She's like, no.
3: I was watching it for you.
1: Yeah.
0: Sometimes, our dog will go out, you know, and he'll be out for 2 or 3 minutes, and my wife will say, you know, he doesn't have that collar on for the... underground fence, and I'll say,
1: I know.
3: There's a busy street out there.
1: I know.
0: I love him.
1: He always comes back.
0: He always comes back in there. Grady, you're talking about the dog cone, and now we are neutering our dog, Franklin. Go ahead.
5: Yeah, my niece just got her dog neutered, and he hated the cone, but he got a little inflatable, like, donut thing. He blew it up to fit around his neck.
0: Yeah.
5: He was fine with it. I highly recommend it.
0: Thank you for that recommendation. That's a great recommendation. Really appreciate it. It's interesting you say that. Remember when my dog ate the bra and had to have that surgery?
1: Yeah.
0: My wife bought one of those, the donut,
1: yeah,
0: call it, that you put around his head. Toward the end of his recovery, she found that out, bought one, got it. It's a royal blue one. So she got that. Now, later, she found one that looks like a donut. It has, like, sprinkles on top of it.
1: Mm-hmm.
0: She said, oh, I wish I'd bought that one. Now she's going to buy that one for the next go-round. For the,
1: I like that.
0: It's funny. Yeah, but I said...
1: Oh, here it is.
0: Here it is.
1: That's $11.
0: That's
1: $11.
3: She just lost her precious baby. You have to let her do it.
0: Yeah, I haven't said anything. I haven't, because we're in mourning. She did lose her baby. That's hers. But that's $11 that we're not getting back.
1: Can you use that to float in the ocean?
0: I'll try.
6: Let's give him a chance.
3: And, hey, you'll probably get more use out of it.
6: Let's say yes. Yeah.
3: He'll eat something else.
0: Well, you know he'll eat something, probably a seashell, probably a conch shell. It'll be down in his gut.
1: Oh, yeah.
0: I've never seen a dog with this many shells before.
1: Yeah, he sets records. That's what he does.
0: That's right. That's what he does. Bad story. A guy has been caught at a Taco Bell. Boy, this really escalated very quickly.
1: The video is something.
0: Yeah, he's at a Taco Bell, and he's shirtless, and they call him a meth head.

0: that he was going to do. He goes, I'm a meth head, am I? I'm an electrician. I'll shut your power down.
1: He's also wearing a kilt with no shirt.
0: That's all.
1: And, yeah, he's all over the place. And eventually, the Taco Bell is packed, by the way. Yeah. He does go out and shut it down.
0: Yeah. He knew what he was doing.
1: It goes into the dark, and then everyone's kind of like,
0: ooh, he was serious about that. Dr. Lorna, you're a veterinarian. The best time to neuter a dog. Please give us the answer.
2: So it really depends on the size and the breed of the dog. Because your smaller breeds, it really can be any time. And we like to do it around 6 months, kind of to curb that behavior,
0: yes.
2: The behaviors that can come out, as you have experienced.
0: Yes.
2: But older dogs, larger dogs, like golden retrievers, your large or big, giant breed dogs, there's been studies that show that you can prevent certain types of cancers or diseases of the hips and bones and stuff like that. And that's why we wait.
0: Yeah, exactly. Well, that's the advice I got from my vet, the exact same advice. Smaller dog, early, no problem. My size dog, 18 months. You know, my size dog, 50 pounds. And let me ask you this. Do you think I will see a noticeable temperament change, more calm, after the neutering?
2: To some degree. And it takes about 2 weeks for all that nasty testosterone to get out of the system.
0: Rachel's nodding,
3: that
0: yes.
3: That nasty testosterone, get it out of there.
0: It'll never leave this room.
1: Never. Yeah.
0: Yeah.
2: So, it takes about 2 weeks if you're going to see a difference. But kind of like what Rachel said, sometimes it is a habit. And more often than not, too, it's more of a dominance thing than really a, you know, sexual hormone type thing.
0: Would you recommend, and I'll tell you what my dog does now, is like he'll see a person walking their dog from our window and bark like crazy.
4: Hey!
0: Yeah, exactly.
4: Hey.
0: Yeah. Would you recommend a doggy hemp? Because I've considered that.
2: Well, there's a lot of debate on that. And they're just starting to do a lot of research on that for all different purposes.
0: Mm-hmm.
2: And believe it or not, the most research is done in Iowa for some reason. I would say Colorado. But I don't know that that's really going to calm them down. That's a real natural instinct to do that.
0: Yeah.
2: So you can try it, but I don't know that you're really going to see a lot of success.
0: You know, I hate to yell at him for doing that because that is his natural instinct. He's like a protector of the home.
3: You want him to let you know if there's somebody, by your house.
0: Of course. But what happens is people will walk their dog by the house or just walk their kids or anything, you know, or there's a deer or squirrel, and he goes crazy. So, like, sometimes I take a little afternoon nap.
1: Yeah.
3: I know how that goes.
0: Yeah. And all of a sudden,
2: he's protecting you.
0: Yeah, he is. I know. So I hate to be mad at him, but golly, I'm right in the middle of a great Friends episode or something.
3: He's crossed the line.
0: He's crossing the line. Exactly. But you're right. I hate to try to get that out of him because he's protecting us. Thank you, Doc. It's good advice. I'll get some CBD or THC or something. If he doesn't like it, I'll take it.
1: Yeah.
0: Thank you, Doc. We really appreciate that. The neutering of a dog. And one more quick one. The ugly story today on the good, the bad, the ugly. Oddly, there are people crawling out of the sewers of New York City.
1: Oh, what?
0: Yeah. It's happening more than you would expect. There's video showing groups of men climbing out of the sewers and manholes in Brooklyn during early morning hours. 7 recently came from a manhole, quickly changed clothing, and moved on about their day. And they haven't been caught, so people are like, what are they doing? Why are they there?
1: They're living. They're homeless.
0: Like they're living in the sewers?
1: Yeah.
0: One police officer said, don't do that.
5: We need to know who they were, what they were up to. It's dangerous. It's the same as jaywalking or walking down the middle of a highway. They could be electrocuted. They could be overcome. There's gas lines down there. There's electrical lines down there.
0: Way too much stuff.
1: I bet it's just they're probably homeless. There's whole encampments down there, I bet.
0: You think so?
1: In the sewers.
0: That may be exactly.
1: My first thought was like, but they still have jobs. Look. Things are expensive.
0: Yeah.
1: Say what you want.
0: Yeah.
1: There's a lot of people who have full-time jobs but cannot

0: afford to have a home, too. Live out of their car, live where you got to live.
1: Sad situation.
0: Yeah.
1: America. America. God, I'm so deep on that.
0: Wow, that was good. You really went deep there.
1: Mm-hmm. I didn't know they were homeless. I was like, what are they doing there?
2: Well, I thought they were having some kind of secret meeting to overthrow the government or something.
1: That was like fun. Nah. I thought it was for fun.
0: They're just homeless.
1: I thought Mahjong.
2: Yeah. Good place to gather.
0: Well, I know it's sweeping the country.
1: What are you guys doing down here in the sewers?
0: Play some Mahjong.
3: This is my home.
0: Oh. This isn't fun.
1: No.
2: Not bad.
0: Let's play Put Up or Shut Up Rock and Roll Trivia against our former colleague, Digital Bim. He played this game this many years ago. Got it in front of me here 4 years ago. You play us now, 866-470-2GNC. Caller number 12. 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
6: Put up or shut up. 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Game was originally played 4 years ago. 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
6: 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Did I do it from memory? 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Hello, Rich. How you doing?
8: Good, man. How are you?
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8: Yes, sir.
6: Good luck to you. We'll start the clock after I complete the first question. Remember, at this time, we were doing a series from singer Michael Bublé, who broke down the songs he believes contain the best vocal performances of all time. Crazy is on his list. Is it the Patsy Cline version of Crazy or the Willie Nelson version of Crazy?
8: Patsy Cline.
6: No. Philip Bailey and Phil Collins teamed up for a top five hit called Easy Lover. But originally, the first word of the song wasn't easy. It was a C word. What C word did Easy replace?
8: Crazy.
6: No. What 1968 number two hit song by Steppenwolf has been licensed for numerous TV shows and movies, many times to show a character who is a free spirit, but more often for comedic effect?
8: Pass.
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0: Dave Gahan talking about when he said it was the only time they ever finished a song, looked at each other, and said, I think we have a hit. Was it Personal Jesus or Enjoy the Silence?
1: Enjoy the Silence.
0: Yes. There is an unconfirmed theory that this U2 song opens the way it does because Bono wanted to reference the Bible, specifically the First Testament, Second Book, Third Chapter, and 14th Verse. What's the song?
1: Where the Streets Have No Name.
0: No. What song is this?
2: Some people call me the Space Cowboy.
1: The Joker.
0: Yes. And finally, what 1965 song was the first number one hit for a male vocal group on the Motown label?
1: The song or the group?
0: Song.
1: Tears of a Clown.
0: Incorrect, but good guess. Sometimes we let them hang on a little longer.
3: Yeah, you've shown off.
0: Buzzard already standing.
3: Yeah,
0: just wanted to see.
3: Let him just flop around the boat a while.
0: Rich got it too. Biggie never heard these. He wasn't here the first time around.
3: No, yeah. I can tell. Two songs I would not have picked.
0: Oh, you didn't pick those songs?
3: No, you did not.
0: That's BB Shea picked those bad
3: ones.
0: Yeah.
3: Oh, yeah. You'd have never heard those.
0: This game was originally played on May 11th, 2022. Eddie was the player. He got four. Rich played today. He got two. The series continues on Michael Bublé and his songs that have the best vocals of all time, he says. And I'm going to have to read that Bible verse. BB Shea, how many is Chris Dim getting right?
4: Now let's go with a nine today.
0: Rich is in line for an All About Care Heating and Air Body Bag t-shirt. He gets body bagged with a seven or higher from Digital Dim. How about you, Red Rachel?
5: I feel like he might know because he was here. Nine.
0: Oh, well, you were here. Do you remember back to May of 2022?
3: No, I blacked that time out.
0: I thought so. Well, it's from Big Mouth.
3: Well, yeah,
0: you
3: yeah.
0: Here. Let's give Chris Dim those same questions from way back yonder 4 years ago. Singer Michael Bublé has recently broken down the songs he believes contain the best vocal performances of all time. Crazy is on his list. Is it the Patsy Cline version or the Willie Nelson version of the song?
6: Well, there's a twist.
0: Oh.
6: Boy, you want me to say Patsy, but I'm going to say Willie.
0: You're right. Philip Bailey and Phil Collins teamed up for a top five hit called Easy Lover. But originally the first word of the song wasn't easy. It was this C word. What C word did Easy replace?
6: That's dirty.
0: Yes, sir. Crazy. It is not crazy.
6: Ah.
0: What 1968 number two hit song by Steppenwolf has been licensed for numerous TV shows and movies, many times to show a character who is a free spirit, but more often for comedic effect?
6: It's got to be Born to be Wild.
0: Yes. Tommy Shaw of Styx says he wrote the guitar riff for the song Blue Collar Man after an experience doing which of these while extremely high? Skydiving, deep sea fishing, or skeet shooting?
6: I'm going to say fishing.
0: Yes. What song is this?
7: Generals gathered in their masses.
6: I haven't heard that in a while. Is that War Pigs?
0: Yes. Weaver D's Soul Food Restaurant in Athens, Georgia has a sign that reads, Delicious Fine Foods, then the title of a 1992 R.E.M. album. The band was inspired by the sign. Use the album title to complete that sign. Delicious Fine Foods, blank.
6: Automatic for the people.
0: Yes. Which Depeche Mode song was vocalist Dave Gowen talking about when he said, it was the only time we ever finished a song, looked at each other, and said, I think we have a hit. Personal Jesus or Enjoy the Silence?
6: You want me to say Personal Jesus, so I will not. I'll say the other.
0: Yes. There is an unconfirmed theory that this U2 song opens the way it does because Bono wanted to reference the Bible, specifically the First Testament, Second Book, Third Chapter, and 14th Verse. What's the song?
6: Vertigo.
0: Yes. What song is this?
2: Some people call me the Space Cowboy.
6: The Joker.
0: Yes. What 1965 song was the first number one hit for a male vocal group on the Motown label?
6: Mm. What song?
0: Yes.
6: Mm. Mm.
0: 3 seconds.
6: My Girl.
0: Yes.
3: That's my boy over here.
0: Right there. He's the best of the best.
3: That's my boy.
0: We're lucky to live in this age.
4: You really are. You don't know you're lucky, but you are.
0: That's right. We're lucky to live in the air. We don't. Not everybody gets to witness this.
3: My boy.
0: This is it.
3: That's right.
0: Future generations won't see this. We see this. That's it.
3: Up close.
0: See what you missed, Biggie? That's a 9 out of 10.
3: Wow.
0: You weren't here to see it. You didn't see that day. We saw it. BB Shea remembered. He got a 9 out of 10. That body bag's rich. Rich, you got a 9-2 body bag. You do get the T-shirt today.
8: No, that's good. I wish BB Shea was not doing the songs. I usually know the songs, but those were tough.
0: They were.
3: There you go.
0: That was an old BB Shea. War Pigs and the Joker. Well, the Joker now. That's
3: Joker. Yeah, you get that from me, but yeah. Not War Pigs. That's too.
5: That's. But I mean, it's not that hard of a get.
0: Is it?
3: It's pretty recognizable.
0: I was okay with it. Yeah. I spice it up a little bit. Yeah, I was okay with it.
5: We play that song on this station
0: all the time.
5: Yeah.
0: We're on the station. Really? What? What channel are we on? Let's go to the answers way back in 2022.
3: Wow.
0: Let's go through them.
3: Crazy.

0: Crazy. That's Willie Nelson's version of Crazy.
1: Bit of a curveball.
2: Yeah. Same song, but completely different sound.
0: Yeah. Mm-hmm. I do love Willie's voice. Willie's got a great voice.
2: He would probably disagree with you.
3: Yeah, he would say Patsy's perfect. Yeah.
4: Well, that's what I thought. Yeah. I mean, Patsy's probably the better, but
0: Willie's got such a distinct, unique voice to me.
2: That's the thing. It's
0: but
2: unique.
0: Patsy's so pure. Yeah. You know,
4: great song. Philip Bailey and Phil Collins teamed up for a top five hit, Easy Lover. Originally, the first word in the song wasn't easy, but a C word, and it's not crazy. Dave, what is it?
2: First thing I thought of was crazy.
4: Choosy. Choosy Lover. They found it was easier to sing Easy Lover.
2: Maybe this has already been done, but from a marketing mind, if Velveeta isn't using this and called Cheesy Lover and put it in their ads, they are missing the boat.
4: We're lucky to live in this era. Listen to what he's saying.
2: Now, I don't know if Velveeta can use the word cheesy in their product.
3: But it's cheesy, right?
2: It is cheesy.
4: Get me Velveeta on the phone.
2: How come nobody's done this?
4: Get me Velveeta on the phone.
2: You're telling me Philip Bailey doesn't need cash?
4: Absolutely. Cheesy Lover.
2: He'd sell his half quick.
4: I love it. I love it. What 1968 number two hit by Steppenwolf has been licensed by numerous movies and TV shows. Many times for a character who is a free spirit, but more often for comedic effect.
0: See, like old guys getting on motorcycles, right?
2: Yeah, nerds.
0: Yeah, exactly. It's in a ton of stuff. Tommy Shaw of Styx says he wrote the guitar riff for the song Blue Collar Man. After an experience doing what while extremely high? Deep sea fishing. It's got like a drive to it, you know? Like,
3: what I remember that talking about the song before is that this part here, listen.
0: Yep.
3: It sounded like the boat motor.
4: And, you know, when you're high.
2: Yeah?
4: I mean, so I've been told.
3: Things fire, synapses fire differently.
4: Clarify.
2: Is that right?
4: Clarify.
2: You see through things.
4: Yeah. You really do get those great visions.
0: Vision.
2: What else?
4: Exactly. I'm not saying to
3: do it.
4: I'm not saying to do it. You do get hungry. Weaver D's Soul Food Restaurant in Athens, Georgia, has a sign up there. I thought this was a good get by Christian. It has a 1992 REM title in it. Delicious fine foods, automatic for the people. Everybody heard. It's one of the songs.

0: Absolutely. Depeche Mode. Lead vocalist was talking about after they finished this song, it was the only time they ever looked at each other and said, I think we have a hit. I tried to get Chris Tim to say personal Jesus. The answer is enjoy the silence. And that's their biggest hit, by the way.
1: Bigger,
0: really? I was surprised. Went higher on the charts than personal Jesus. Number 8, something like that. They were right.
1: There's everything you want.
0: Yeah. Good song. I like it.
1: I like them.
0: Okay. I shaved my body hair to personal Jesus.
1: That's very American Beauty.
2: Tony Libuche knows that about you.
0: I put on personal Jesus when I'm de-hairing myself.
3: Any reason particularly?
0: Just goes with it. You know, it's just like there's a chemistry to it.
2: Reach out, touch me.
0: Something about it.
1: Right before he lifts weights in the garage.
0: Correct. That's right. There's an unconfirmed story that this U2 song opens the way it does because Bono wants to reference the Bible. The First Testament, second book, third chapter, 14th verse. That's 1, 2, 3, 14.
1: Yep.
0: What's the verse? And God said unto Moses, I am that I am. And he said, thou shalt say unto the children of Israel, I am sent unto you. Sorry, I had small print.
2: But you're doing it from memory.
1: Were you translating from the original Hebrew? Hola.
0: I knew one of you jacklegs going to ask for it. So. I figured it'd be you, Dave. Well, give us the verse.
1: What is it? I know it's Exodus.
0: Yeah.
1: And God said, get the F out.
2: Right. Take your naked ass out of here.
1: I'm going to let you run wild in the desert for 40 years.
0: What? 1965 song was the first number one hit for a male vocal group on the Motown label. Now, I thought for sure I'd stump Chris Demo. But you got it. It's a good one.
1: Pretty close to perfect.
0: It's a good one. That's it. Good game. We'll have another chance to be a winner tomorrow on the Two Guys and Chris Show.
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0: Luckily, she wasn't injured. She was in a different part of the house. But now I can let you hear the reaction to the sonic boom in South Carolina and a witness who saw it.
20: I'm sure you're going to start getting multiple 911 calls, but we had some type of, not sure if it was an earthquake or something.
0: Yeah, they thought it was an earthquake. Animals got up off the deck and said, what's going on here?
21: Yeah.
0: And the experts are saying... it's an exciting time. We're seeing more of it.
21: When we observe daytime fireballs, they're kind of special, okay? They get people excited. They often have the booms. They have to outshine the sun.
0: People are catching them on their doorbell ring cameras now and their dash cameras, of course, more than ever. So we're seeing these sonic booms.
22: For a long time, for some reason, it happened over Russia a bunch.
0: I think it's because they had more dash cams in it.
22: Yeah.
0: I think Russian cars catch them on video.
22: Yeah, they catch them on a dash cam, clear as day. You'd be like, oh, my God.
23: I have a question.
0: Yeah.
23: This first guy, was he calling 911?
0: Yeah.
23: Why?
22: I would.
21: Didn't know what was going on.
22: You hear a loud boom around, you don't know.
20: Yeah, I'm sure you're going to start getting multiple 911 calls, but we had some type of, not sure if it was an earthquake or something.
0: You wouldn't have called 911?
23: Well, I mean, 911 is for emergencies. That guy was not experiencing an emergency.
22: Could have been a bomb.
21: Yeah.
23: I guess so.
21: The local plant blows up.
23: But you don't hear noises sometimes?
0: I do. I've never called 911.
23: I have, but, I mean, congratulations. I know you wanted me to congratulate you on that. I'm sorry.
22: That's the weirdest pride thing you've had in a while. Like,
0: I never called 911.
22: Like, I don't help.
0: I don't help.
22: I mind my business.
23: I don't mind my business, so I do call, but...
0: my sister-in-law's water broke on a beach trip. And I didn't do anything.
1: Don't look at me. What do you want me to do?
0: I was sitting next to you. We were on beach chairs.
1: I don't know what kind of shine you're trying to get off this. I don't think it's going to go your way.
0: She said, my water just broke. I said, I'm sorry, I'm in the middle of a novel.
23: Okay. There's a ton of water right there where the ocean is.
0: I don't know if you've read Meg. It's about a shark. I said, I'm sorry, there's just nothing.
1: Meg is from Megalodon.
0: Yeah. I have my nephew. He's 15 now almost. I mean, he's fine. He's fine. I don't know how they handle it.
23: Apparently she didn't need your help.
0: Guess not. He was born out of town, but other than that, everything was just fine. She went a couple of months early, and she said, oh, my God, my water just broke. And I was like, oh,
1: you're going to ruin the vacation.
0: Plus, she was sitting on my Tommy Bahama chair.
23: Come on, lady. Always making everything about you.
0: Oh, my God. It's so true. It's not going to wash out.
23: But anyways, I mean, sometimes you just hear noises, and you're like, huh, I wonder what was that.
0: I never called it.
23: I can't even imagine thinking. I think I'm going to call just to let them know that I heard something. Unless, if I thought...
1: Maybe a non-emergency number?
23: Yeah, maybe. If I distinctively thought, like, that was a gunshot, or I hear screaming from across the street, or something like that. But if I just heard, like, something that could have been a distant earthquake, I would have been like,
0: When I lived in my apartment, I heard screaming. I didn't call anybody.
23: There's probably somebody dead.
1: Again, I don't think you're going to get the shine off this that you think you're going to get.
0: Actually, Barry told me about that years later from HR. He's like, remember they found that girl in your dumpster?
1: Yeah.
0: No, I didn't. I heard screaming, and I actually thought, should I call 911?
23: Nah. The authority said if somebody would have called 911, she could have been saved.
1: You know, you didn't even call 911 when you should have. When you had the pine needle scammers beating down your door.
0: No, I did not.
23: You called a lawyer.
1: You called Lisa.
0: I called a lawyer.
1: Help! Which is worse.
2: Well, Lisa's tougher than the police.
1: Let's just be honest.
0: Yeah. Well, she told me, call the police.
1: Yeah.
23: I don't know how. I don't know the number.
1: I will tell you, I am hesitant to call the police now because where I live, the last time I needed the police, they accused me of being a pimp.
0: Oh, that's right. I said that.
1: So now I'm real, like, sketchy on calling the police in my town.
0: You'd be a great pimp. You look like a great... You would be...
1: I know. That was my worry, too.
0: Like,
1: yeah.
0: This guy looks like a great pimp. I'm sure they rolled up and were like, well, there's the pimp, obviously, right there. You know?
1: Well, yeah. You give me you put, like, something gold on the end of my cane and put me in, like, a half booth in a club. Yeah, I look like I'm a pimp.
0: God, there you are standing out front directing traffic with your cane. I bet they were like, there's the pimp. We've got him.
1: So I will tell you, it does make me a little hesitant because of one bad experience to... call 911 on something.
23: I'd be calling 911 all the time.
0: You're all right with calling 911.
23: Yeah.
0: There's an expert, see if this makes you feel better, with his voice inflection on should we be worried about these sonic booms.
16: Is this something that people should have on their minds all the time?
17: Not at all. Most of them are associated with objects that completely burn up in the atmosphere.
0: He's the bad guy in the movie. There's nothing going on here. We are fine.
17: Nothing to be worried about.
0: We are fine. Yeah, why would you have a problem with a sonic boom? Everything is fine. No, they just say that they don't know why, but something about the atmosphere. And so far, the first 5 months, 6 months of this year, we have way more activity in the skies over the United States.
1: That is a very, our friend Weather Dave Aiken excuse.
0: We don't know what's going on.
1: He would always blame things on the atmosphere.
0: Atmosphere. Atmospheric pressure.
1: Yeah.
0: I don't know what's happening.
1: I hear static
0: atmosphere. That's right. Never anything to see here. By the way, it's funny you mentioned this. About calling 911, they've chronicled now the worst 911 calls of last year. 911 operators have put up the dumbest reasons 911 was called last year.
1: These are always good.
0: Yeah, just getting to a woman has been arrested for her misuse of 911 as well. Her story next. Two Guys Named Chris show.
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1: At 10:30 a.m. on Sunday morning, the Stanton County Sheriff's Office responded to a two-vehicle accident that injured a 45-year-old Madison woman about 8 miles south of Stanton. The accident occurred when a northbound SUV driven by Dina Maybach of Madison was turning left onto Highway 32 from Highway 57 and was sideswiped by a northbound pickup and trailer driven by 46-year-old Jason Hansen of Norfolk. Witnesses advised that Maybach had her turn signal to turn right on the other direction when the pickup decided to pass. Maybach was transferred to Faith Regional by ambulance. Hansen was not injured and his vehicle were able to drive away. Maybach was found to have no operator's license and also suspended license. Maybach was cited for no operator's license, DUS, and no valid registration. Highway 57 was blocked in both directions for about 40 minutes as the scene was cleared.

0: those stories. Coming up here, Two Guys Named Chris show. Biggie is saying to me, give us your NHL and NBA take. I didn't want to do it.
1: I did because I love the fan bases that the meltdown. We need to get that woman who, when Donald Trump was elected, she was just like, no! We need that for any time you give your sports picks.
0: Man, I was going to hold off on this.
1: No, I want them. We need them.
0: Is it Stanley Cup starting tonight and the NBA Finals tomorrow night?
1: Yes.
0: I'm going to take the Canes in six.
2: No!
0: I'm going to take the Spurs in six.
2: No!
0: I'm probably cheering for the Knicks, although I love Wimby, and I don't watch a lot of NBA. I admitted yesterday, you'll get expert analysis from me on both of these series without me seeing 1 second of the action.
1: Yeah.
0: None. That's my ability.
1: Yeah.
0: I can analyze without seeing it.
1: Well, the so-called experts of these sports align with you on the Hurricanes.
0: Well, I heard an expert say that the Hurricanes are so fundamentally sound and defensively sound, a completely opposite team from the Golden Knights. But especially if the Canes get a lead early, they are almost impossible to beat.
1: Yeah.
0: They're really tough.
1: Most people line up, and Vegas, which I forgot about, you know, they switched their coach.
0: Yeah, right before the end of the season.
1: And went on this incredible run.
0: Mm-hmm.
1: But the Hurricanes do seem better. Now, where you differ is the so-called experts seem to be picking the Knicks.
0: I don't know why. I do not get that. But that was,
1: I think it's just the run they've been on and just, you know, Jalen Brunson's been great. It seems like they're basically saying as a whole team, they seem better. Of course, Wemby is just unbelievable.
0: Yeah, and I'm sorry, but I mean, I don't watch it. I don't watch it, but the Knicks competition has not been what the Spurs competition is.
1: But it hasn't. If you're the NBA, you love this.
0: Mm-hmm. Knicks against Wemby.
1: You have giant market team, and you have your future player.
0: Agreed.
1: In the finals, and I hope it goes 7 games.
0: I feel like, I'm sure they got exactly what they wanted. I hear the ticket prices for both these series are unbelievably high.
1: Yes.
0: They're very difficult to get to. I even heard one of the football players for the Jets who makes like $30 million a year was trying to get Knicks tickets. He's like, too rich for my blood. I'm not buying on a secondary market. I'm not getting these.
1: This is, obviously, I'm interested being in the Carolinas of the Hurricanes winning.
0: Mm-hmm.
1: I'm not going to suddenly pretend to be a giant fan, but I want them to win. But this is the most interested I've been in an NBA Finals in probably 15 years.
0: What about Golden State Cleveland?
1: Could have cared less.
0: Oh, come on.
1: Steph against LeBron? Well, I mean, but I watched it, but I didn't.
0: Care more about this one than Steph LeBron? That was an incredible series.
1: That was a great series, but it was LeBron again.
0: Well, but LeBron hadn't even. I mean,
1: Steph again.
0: Well, and Steph, they were going for like 3 in a row or something, and they had the best record in the ever, and LeBron, they wound up winning, and they suspended Draymond Green for the last game, and it was a big deal. That was the last time I was interested in it. Like, like I told you, I was somewhat interested. Then I watched the Thunder against the Spurs, and I was like, this is boring. I did not care for that game.
1: It's long
0: and that was a good game. Yeah, that was a good game. This is, by the way, the hockey coach for the Golden Knights, it's Tortorella. He's the guy who was coaching the Blue Jackets when the player was ill and couldn't be in the game, and they ask him what's wrong with the player.
3: He's not playing tonight.
4: No, did you find him early in the morning? Or
3: it doesn't matter. He's not playing tonight. He's doing a time scale or something?
4: I didn't know what time.
3: He's sick as a dog. Yes, he's very sick. That's why he's up. He's puking. You want me to go into the whole tire chat as far as what happened today with him? He f***ed his pants. He was puking. He was doing everything. So
0: the player looked up and said, you didn't have to.
1: I feel like you'll eventually say that about me or have before.
0: He's puking. He's wrapped his pants.
1: Right there. He's pooped his pants. Look at him.
0: Oh, my God. It's awful. He crapped his pants, all that. I'm going Spurs in six. I'm going Canes in six.
1: Okay.
0: I'm fairly confident. I'm fairly confident about this.
1: Mm-hmm.
0: I hear you can get a real good bet, too, if you go Spurs in five. You make a lot of money on that way.
1: Huh.
0: If you're rolling the dice that'll go that short of a series. I don't know. I think the first game will really tell a lot because, of course, the Knicks have been off forever, but they're at home. There's that Madison Square Garden factor to it. I would be interested in that game. What, that's tomorrow night?
1: Yes.
0: Yeah, tonight, Raleigh. I won't see a play of either.
2: No.
0: I won't see a play of either. But don't worry, I'll give you on-the-spot analysis of all of it.
1: Yeah. What would you do? You'd say no, wouldn't you, if somebody came to you tonight and said, hey, man, I've got Stanley Cup tickets.
0: Mm-hmm.
1: For free? For free tonight.
0: Center ice.
1: I can't use them. You're one of my good buddies.
0: Mm-hmm.
1: Wink. they're yours.
0: Do you want me to be worth a poop on this show tomorrow?
1: Are we ever?
5: What have you got to lose?
0: Do you want me to be worth a poop on this show tomorrow?
1: Yeah.
0: All right. Then if I'm worth a poop, I can't see this guy.
1: Yeah, your boy. You and your boy. He's home.
0: I would like to do that with him because he has become somewhat interested, and I have seen one Stanley Cup playoff game 20 years ago. When they won it 20 years ago, I saw them play the Maple Leafs, and it was great. I mean, that in-person hockey is fantastic.
1: And the Hurricanes have a great home, advantage.
0: One thing I love about hockey is that each fan base tries to outdo the other. I mean, Montreal is unbelievable. The Canes are unbelievable. All the Rangers, all these teams have Toronto, fantastic fan bases who really get into it, especially, at the end here with playoff hockey. The woman who was arrested for calling 911 is named Diane Blaylock. She's in Florida. And she called 911 last week. She told the dispatcher she was in need of assistance because a bar would not serve her a Jell-O shot. She's 68, and when they got to the bar to arrest her, they found she also had two pipes in her car with illegal substances.
1: Jeez.
0: So they arrested her. She was charged with misuse of 911 and trespass and illegal possession of marijuana, which she also had in her car. And she said, I've been drinking.
1: I was wondering if they even had Jell-O shots or she just wanted one.
0: They did not have Jell-O shots.
5: She was just demanding
0: that's
5: them.
0: The reason
1: I can't give you something we don't have, ma'am.
0: So that was the problem. Dumbest 911 call of last year. You be the judge. There are a few of them up for grabs here. And these are 911 operators reporting. And they do this every year at this time. Dumbest 911 calls of last year. Woman called from a Wendy's because they would not sell her a Whopper. And she was, that's another, we can't sell you what we don't have. Mm-hmm. Whopper's Burger King at Wendy's, she ordered one and was in the drive-thru and called 911.
1: Yeah.
0: It does happen quite a bit. A guy called during a power outage to ask the score of the USA-Canada gold medal hockey game.
5: That's valid.
1: I like this. That's I don't hate that one as much.
0: The dispatcher said, I was interested, so I told him.
1: Yeah. And probably had to give him a little, don't do this, but
0: right, here's the score. Yeah, that's right. 911 operator. 911 was called because a tourist said, I'm in the United States for a short amount of time. I'm bored and I don't have much money. I'm in Miami. Can you tell me what to do? And the 911 operator had to say, no, I can't. And a retired cop says, a woman called 911 five times because she claimed she had a ghost in her attic. When we kept telling her to stop and she wouldn't, eventually we went over with a mason jar. I went up to her attic, lit a cigarette, puffed smoke into the mason jar, showed her on the way out. We got him, and she never called back.
1: I like it.
0: Ghostbusters.
1: Smart move by the guy.
0: That's Ghostbusters.
1: Smart, and you know what? I bet that lady sleeps better at night now.
0: I agree.
5: And that's somebody's grandmother or something taking care of her.
0: That's right. So he went
1: like it
0: and said, we got the ghost. We got the ghost out of here. What do you think, flight attendants? These are flight attendants saying this is the one thing we hate most on a plane, and it happens multiple times. Every single flight. It makes total sense when you read it, too. They hate it.
1: Babies.
0: No, that's a good one. Yeah.
1: I was thinking it's something to do, like, can you ask them to put their seat up?
0: What do you want to guess? I bet you experience this as a waitress.
5: Yeah, it's.
0: I shouldn't have called you a waitress. I'm sorry. That's sexist.
5: Well, what else? Okay, a server, whatever. Yeah. It doesn't matter.
0: A
5: okay.
0: woman server. Who has a woman server.
5: It's got to be one of two things.
0: What is it?
5: It's either having fingers snapped at you or somebody touching you.
0: Touching.
1: Oh.
0: Flight attendants say they're in such close proximity that people just reach out and grab them all the time, and they hate it.
1: Yeah.
0: And I bet you experience that as a female wait person, Steph.
5: Yeah, you have. Sometimes you have to step back and be like, hey, please do not touch me.
0: Exactly.
1: Thanks, Buffalo Bill.
6: I want to take a look at your female wait person, Steph. I want to pick one.
0: I am guilty of touching a flight attendant because they'll walk by and I'll just touch them on the elbow and say, can you give me a deck of cards? Or can you give me a pillow or something like that? You know,
5: they have decks of cards?
0: Yeah, I was on an overseas flight.
5: Oh, okay.
0: And
1: special things for overseas.
0: And I wanted to play solitaire. And I didn't have this was years ago. I didn't have a deck of cards. I was traveling the continent. And I reached out and just touched her. And she didn't like it either. You could tell. She was like, I'll be back with you in a minute. And I I get it. You know, you don't want to be touched.
5: Honestly, as a server, I feel like that doesn't happen quite as often because you try not to give them the opportunity to touch you, but the finger snapping is just as bad.
0: Oh, that's horrible.
1: Oh, I can't. I would never.
0: I've done it.
5: Yeah, I can see that.
1: I've done, you know, you kind of do, like, if you spot, you need the check, you kind of do the, like, a wave, but I've never would in my life think of finger snapping or even pointing like you.
0: Done it. Yeah. Get over here. Give me that. The I think because the flight attendant's right beside you. You know, they're walking down the aisle.
5: And it's, also, there's a lot of noise on a plane, so if you try to say, excuse me, they might not be able to hear you, and there's a lot going on. Mm-hmm. I still don't think it's an excuse to touch them, but I could see why that would be an environment to allow more of that.
0: Do you know what the flight attendants say the reason is because people don't want to draw attention to themselves by using the call button.
1: Oh.
0: Bing, and they say, just use the call button. We'll come right to you. Don't wait for us to be walking by and grab us, which is what people do.
5: Mm-hmm.
0: It's 'cause, I mean, I don't want to use that thing.
1: You know, you're right. And the more I think about it, I've been on flights where I'm like, oh, I'll wait till they're near me and get their attention.
0: And you get their
1: instead
0: attention.
1: Of doing the call bell.
0: But the call bell is so much easier for them.
1: Yeah.
0: And I'm totally with you.
1: And I'm sorry, but the whole plane, when the bell does go off, the whole plane is like, who did it?
0: I just, you start looking, you're like, who's got a problem up there?
1: I know.
5: I'd say, like, now 90% of the people on the plane have their headphones in. They don't hear it.
0: Yeah. Yeah, they don't hear it.
5: Yeah.
0: That's right. The flight attendants do hear it. It does make a noise. It does light up.
1: It's all in your head that you think, oh, everyone's going to stare
5: at me. Everybody's looking at me.
0: But because people are reticent to do that, you'll just touch them on the elbow or the shoulder or the waist as they come by. And they hate it. They hate being touched. Like, and it happens, they say, multiple times per flight, which I don't doubt. There's a the actor, Paul Rudd, who I really like, was on a podcast, and he said, he was talking about flying, and he said, most of the rules on planes are utter nonsense. Like, he's saying, I never put my phone in airplane mode. Too bad. And they say, now the travel experts, the aviation experts say, it can interfere with their communication, so you should do that.
1: And I feel like I've had this argument with a good friend of mine when we've flown together, because he was always like,
0: not going to put it in airplane mode.
1: Not doing it. And I'm like, why are you being defiant? Like, what stand are you making here?
0: Mm-hmm.
1: They've asked you to do it. You do it. But he would never. He'd be
0: And you told me my cell phone's going to take this plane down. And I'm like, they've asked you to. That's Paul Rudd's position. Also, he's like, we don't need to put those tray tables up. Come on.
1: Now, that I kind of agree with.
0: Well, they say if there's turbulence or whatever on landing, it can knock you up into your whatever. And he says, that's no big deal. Same for the, not only the tray table, but the, in the upright position.
5: Yeah, you know, the 3 centimeters that you can recline back is going to make a difference.
0: No difference. This is Paul Rudd talking. And then he said, by the way, when they say don't stand up yet until we come to a stop, stand on up.
5: No big deal. If you fall over, that's on you.
0: Yeah, no big deal. He's like, I'm balanced well enough that I'm not going to fall over. So he doesn't follow any of
1: those. It sounds to me like Paul Rudd just said, I'm a very annoying flyer.
5: He probably flies in private jets now anyway. So he gets to say things like that because, you know.
0: It doesn't affect
5: him. That's the one place that you are not supposed to question anything that they tell you to do is the airport.
0: But are those rules really nonsense? I mean,
5: I don't think the phone thing is nonsense. I think that they wouldn't make it such a big deal if it wasn't a big deal.
0: But if there's 200 people on the plane, I bet at least 20 have it. Not on airplane mode, don't you think? And then it's like, so, but does it ever really affect them?
5: I don't know if it ever really does, but you know what? I really want them to get me there safe and back. And
0: of course,
5: it's going to impact them in any way, I don't want to do that to them. Even if it's just so much as like just a minor inconvenience, they are responsible for getting you to your destination safe. So respect them. Now the seat thing is on me. Like the standing up and falling over is on me.
0: Yeah, the standing up, I do feel like they make us wait a long time to stand up because you're sitting there for a long time. And then, of course, a lot of people get out there early and then you're stuck. You know, that's the etiquette thing.
1: Oh, when the people who, as soon as the seatbelt sign comes off, the stand up,
0: they go. They go ahead and go. This date in history, 140 years ago, President Grover Cleveland became the first president to get married in the White House, and I think the only one.
1: Yeah.
0: He was 49. His wife was 22. You know the deal about her? That's her name was Frances Folsom. Grover Cleveland was at her birth.
1: He
0: was friends with her father and was at her birth. They gave birth at home. He was there. 22 years later, he married her.
1: Hell yeah.
5: When she was born, was that arranged?
0: No, it was not arranged.
5: Okay.
0: No.
5: Like, the dad didn't say, like, she's going to be yours one day.
0: No. He waited, and then in the White House, he married her. His wife had died, I believe, before he won the presidency. He won it twice, by the way. He is one of two presidents to have non-consecutive terms, Donald Trump being the other. And he married the 22-year-old. He was present at her birth and married her when she was 22 years old.
7: Do you think we would elect a president without a significant other anymore?
0: Good question.
7: I can't remember. Was Kamala Harris married?
0: Yeah.
7: Okay. Yeah. Who was the last unmarried president? Nixon?
0: Oh, no, he was married.
7: He was married. Yeah.
5: It's
7: would
5: been
7: we
5: a long
7: ever
5: time.
7: Elect a president without a significant other?
0: The last president probably was Cleveland in 1886. Yeah. Now, the guy before Lincoln, James Buchanan, who was elected in the 1850s, was not married, and they say he was gay secretly and had a secret relationship with, I forget the guy's name.
7: Yeah, he was always there, though.
0: Mm-hmm. Rufus King, I believe, and they're buried next to each other.
7: Oh.
0: And they were, like, confirmed bachelors, you know, but he was often over at the White House.
7: Yeah, but back then it was like, my God, Rufus is always here.
0: Is Rufus here? What's Rufus doing here?
7: Yeah, Rufus was always, like, around in the middle of the

0: like 3 years earlier, and he's elected, and he starts dating. Annette Bening plays the girlfriend, and it's very good. It's like, yeah. How would we react to that? You know,
1: I think in that case we would, don't you think?
2: Oh, if they were married and she died on the campaign,
0: yeah, so like died a year before the
2: which
0: election,
2: just like never been married at all. I don't know. I think people liken relationships to stability.
1: Mm-hmm. I'm with him. Never married at all. I think there'd be a bigger problem.
0: Mm-hmm.
1: Died during the campaign.
0: Yes.
1: Went in single during the... Yeah.
0: I do, too.
1: Mm-hmm.
0: And then, how would we... Would we be okay with then the president, who has been widowed, starting to date while... And she stays over at the White House.
2: Imagine, like, the pop culture storm if they did start dating and, mm-hmm. like, a single president got married.
0: Well, that's what the whole thing is
2: about.
0: I feel
2: like the royal
0: wedding.
2: That's
0: what the movie's about.
2: That would be great.
0: Mm-hmm.
2: They couldn't
0: you
1: during
0: don't think.
1: Their term. Not during 4 years. You know, now people judge how quick, anyway, somebody rebounds after, like, the significant other dies.
0: This movie came out in the 90s. The wife had been dead for 3 years. He starts to date Annette Bening, and a lot of the people are like, oh, my God, she's staying over at the White House. Like, he has a daughter in the White House. And he was judged for his values for having her over.
1: 3 years is, I'd say, the minimum. But if you're going for re-election, I think you don't, because I think too many people would be like, oh, well, look who already wants to get back out there. Guess he didn't miss that wife after all.
0: I'm not sure. 3 years, that's a long time. I feel like 3 years is enough.
1: I think you ask some people, that's not enough.
0: Well, I kind of feel like in this day and age, we expect someone who's widowed to start dating within a couple of years. And even if you're the president, I think at this point, we're like, okay with it. Now, that was the 90s, and it was all about family values.
1: Yeah.
0: Now, I think if a woman stayed over at the White House with a president who had been widowed 3 years earlier, I don't know that we...
2: I think a single woman could be elected. A single man, not so much.
0: You don't think a single woman... I don't think I don't even think a woman can be elected. We've seen it twice.
2: All right.
0: Yeah.
2: Well, in the future, potentially.
0: That was a good joke, though.
3: It's their joke of the day.
0: I mean,
3: president.
0: Honestly, we've seen it twice. I thought both would win. I picked both
2: you
0: of
2: did.
0: Them.
2: You put money on them.
0: And neither one of them won. What we recently mentioned, Bill Clinton says the first female president will be a conservative Republican.
2: I fully agree with him.
0: I think that's probably true, yeah. But could a single president be elected today?
1: That's a great question.
4: Maybe not today, but I could see it like, in the next 50 years.
0: But, you know, most presidents, I mean, the youngest president's in his 40s so far. It'd be like, you've never been married and you're in your 40s. I think we look askance at that.
4: I just think that more people are saying, you know, especially women, are saying, I don't want to get married.
0: That's true.
4: They just don't want to do all of those things and they want to prioritize their career. I don't know if that's the best decision to make, but, you know, the more people are making that decision.
1: Yeah. Even though it was his third marriage, fourth marriage?
0: Trump.
1: Mm-hmm. I think him being married helped.
0: Oh, I did. Well... For him, God, he's such a special case anyway.
1: He's a special case, but I think it still helps being
4: and
1: married.
4: Every now and then, she at least attempts to soften the blow or make a speech, make a statement.
0: Once in a while.
4: Yeah.
1: But I think she did not want to come back for round two. I still think she was like, not again.
0: Probably.
1: Yeah.
0: I mean, she's basically never there, right? She's in New York.
1: Yeah, I think that was kind of the deal where she's like, you're going to do your own thing this time.
0: Yeah. Well, she wasn't around too much the first time around. You know, she stayed up in New York. Remember, you're talking about bringing people back to the White House. Remember, Barron brought a girl back to the White House when he was like 19. And they were like, I mean, even the people on Fox News were like, yeah.
1: Get it, Barron?
0: Yeah, Barron.
1: Right back to my White House.
0: Yeah. Boom. Secret Service got to turn the other way.
1: Oh, without a doubt.
0: Let's play the Big Money Celebrity Birthday Game.
1: Somebody go get Barron's condom, please.
0: Right. Who do we have today? We have a supermodel. We have an actor who's in Marvel movies. We have a singer. We have a former athlete turned broadcaster. And we have perhaps the greatest voice of all time. They're guessing celebrity ages, being Red Rachel, Biggie, and BB Shea. Whoever does it best for you makes you a winner. Next, You Guys Ain't Chris Show.
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3: Works, you pick your partner, your player that will play for you. It's either Red Rachel, B.B. Shea, or Big. You had a great game yesterday. Overtime game.
4: Oh, geez, I forgot to get the overtime players again today. Can't have overtime today. Sorry. Can't do it.
3: Maybe. Anyway, we have a chance for you to be a player. Can't let you guess these celebrity ages. Too easy to look them up on your device. Polly Girl Cassie gets to pick her player here today. B.B. Shea, Biggie, or Red Rachel. Polly Girl Cassie, who you got?
5: Good morning, y'all. I've got the future man, the myth, the legend, B.B. Shea.
4: B.B. Shea is picking these ages here today. We have a supermodel. We have a Marvel actor. We have a singer. We have a former athlete turned broadcaster. And we have maybe the greatest voice ever. Tim, you can have Red Rachel or Biggie playing for you today. Who you got?
6: Let's take the big man.
3: The big man is chosen for you. And then John, Red Rachel will try to guess the celebrity ages for you.
7: Oh, we got this.
3: It's happening. I'll give them a celebrity. You guess how old they're turning into today or this week. If you're within 5 years, let's say, that's 5 points. At the end of the game, we add the points, and the low score wins. We start with a woman born in Germany who has become one of the world's most recognizable supermodels. She was a Victoria's Secret angel and has been on countless magazine covers. Her name is Heidi Klum. And we have her talking about, well, one of the most awkward dates of all time.
8: What is the most cringe thing a guy has ever done to get your attention?
9: They put their wiener in the popcorn box. They hold the popcorn box and you just keep eating, and all of a sudden I was like, yes. There was more in the popcorn box as it was sitting on his lap. Dug a hole in the bottom, shoved his little wiener sausage through it, and as I'm munching down, yes.
3: Wiener in the popcorn box. It's real. It happened. Guy did it. Hot butter and all. Didn't care. Unbelievable. Heidi Klum thought it was charming. Didn't mind it.
10: Shocking.
3: Didn't sleep with him, but thought it was charming.
10: I mean, I guess he shot a shot.
3: Did you find that charming on an early date?
11: I wouldn't find that even legal.
3: No, it's not. It's not. What date for you would that be like? This is too early. I think first date, that would be way.
11: I could go on 5 billion dates with
3: you
11: a guy.
3: Would not
11: and
3: want
11: if he
3: that.
11: Did that.
3: If
11: I
3: your fiance that. Did it, would it be funny today?
11: No, I don't think it would be, because then you'd have butter all over it. That's disgusting. And then you got to... And then you gotta put your pants back on and walk out because you know nothing's gonna come out of that.
3: All right.
10: You just ruined his anniversary.
3: Shut it down. Shut it down.
4: I do have an anniversary this summer.
11: I would just suggest literally anything else.
3: Don't do that.
10: Yeah. Heidi Klum, she was not overcome by it. She was all right with it.
3: She said.
11: But that's probably not the weirdest thing a guy's ever done to her either.
4: Well, she was asked what's the most cringeworthy.
10: Yeah, but I think it's a little cringy because she does refer to it as his little wiener schnitzel.
4: At the end.
10: Yeah. And you're like, oh, man.
4: Wiener in the popcorn box, yeah.
3: Okay. Miss Heidi Klum. She's also a business owner. She's a mom. She's a global pop culture figure and icon. How old is Heidi Klum today, B.B. Shea?
10: I put 51.
3: 51, Biggie.
10: I said older, 55.
4: And Red Rachel.
11: I said 52.
4: You're all around it. She's 53 today. 53. 1 point for Red Rachel. 2 for B.B. Shea. And 2 for Biggie. Tom Holland of Spider-Man fame.
12: Hi, my name is Peter Parker. You don't remember me, but we used to know each other. Something bad was going to happen, and the only way to stop it was to make everyone forget about me. Because I'm not just Peter Parker. I'm Spider-Man.
4: Well, you all are into that Marvel stuff. Is he the best Spider-Man?
13: Yes. There's a generational debate, and I will always be on the side of Tom Holland.
4: Over Tobey Maguire?
13: 100%.
4: You've seen the Maguire?
13: Yeah, seen them all. Yes.
4: Yeah.
13: I think he's the best.
4: You do.
13: And I love the Tobey Maguire ones.
4: Mm-hmm.
13: But he was also, when he was cast, he was a kid. And Spider-Man was always a kid.
4: Mm-hmm.
13: You know, he was a teenager. And I thought he embodied Spider-Man at the right age.
4: Was Tobey Maguire not a teenager?
13: He was older. I mean, he looked older, but Tom Holland looked like a kid. I mean, Spider-Man was a kid.
4: Tom Holland has done Spider-Man Homecoming, No Way Home, and Avengers Endgame.
13: Very excited for the newest Spider-Man coming out this summer.
4: Is he in it?
13: Yep.
4: He also trained as a dancer, earned acclaim in London's West End for a production of Billy Elliot, the musical. Big time into superhero films, of course. Expanded in dramatic roles in a couple of movies there, The Impossible and Cherry. High-profile relationship with actress Zendaya, who's also in Spider-Man?
13: Yes.
4: Yes, I thought so. I saw that one. I saw Homecoming, mm-hmm. Spider-Man Homecoming. He has earned a reputation as Hollywood, or one of Hollywood's most likable, grounded stars.
13: He seems very nice.
4: He does. I like most things about Tom Holland. How old is Spider-Man today, B.B. Shang?
13: I put milestone 30.
4: You are trailing by 1 point, Biggie.
13: I said 29.
4: And Red Rachel.
11: I also said 30.
4: Two of you have it. Exactly right. He's 30 today. It's 1, 2, 3. Rachel has 1 point. B.B. Shea has 2 points. And Biggie has 3 points. We just talked about this amazing singer-songwriter a couple of weeks ago because she's in a coma. Bonnie Tyler. I've heard no updates. She was in Portugal, and she had a cardiac event. They put her in a medically induced coma. I haven't heard an update. Let me Google Bonnie Tyler help. This is one of her. This is probably her biggest hit. I know Biggie said, what are we going to do next time we have an eclipse if we lose Bonnie Tyler? I'll just Google Bonnie Tyler help. See how she's doing.
13: She's recovering.
4: Okay. Had a perforated appendix. Intestinal surgery. Placed in a medically induced coma. Her doctors and family say she's in stable condition and she is expected to make a full recovery.
11: Whew.
4: You know her.
11: Yeah.
4: You do know her. Good. Bonnie Tyler. Raspy voice is her calling card. This is her biggest hit. She's also had Holding Out for a Hero. Dramatic vocal style makes her totally recognizable from rock pop ballads. Grammy nominations, never a win. International acclaim. Every eclipse, they call it. Every eclipse. I do love this song. Absolutely love this song. This is Bonnie Tyler. B.B. Shea.
13: Total guess, 64.
4: You are down by 1 point. Biggie,
13: 68.
4: Red Rachel.
11: 62.
4: Bonnie Tyler is 75.
11: Oh my God. All right. Well, I guess I don't need to play anymore.
13: No. She wants to come to fame late.
4: Yeah. Well, let's see. This song is 44 years old, 43 years old. So that would have made her 32 when she did this song.
13: A little surprised.
4: Well, it's not her first one.
13: Yeah,
4: it's
13: her
4: biggest, but it's not her first. She probably started getting hits in her late 20s.
13: Yeah.
4: And at 32, she had that song. Well, big switch here, big zooming up of scores. Biggie goes to 10. B.B. Shea, 11. And Red Rachel, 14. Lead change here. Biggie goes from worst first, but still not over. Happy birthday to punter turned podcaster turned broadcaster Pat McAfee from the Pat McAfee Show. Charismatic punter for the Indianapolis Colts. Interesting story from him. He was drunk when he got the call from the Colts because he thought he wasn't going to be drafted by the Colts. Then when they called him, he was excited. The Cowboys had passed on him. The Cowboys had called and said, we're going to draft you. Then they didn't. Then the Colts called him, and they said, okay, we're going to switch you over to our assistant to find a number for you for your jersey. And so he goes over to the assistant, and they say, all right, we have one. He goes, yes. So he's number one. That's Pat McAfee. Has transformed himself into a major sports media star through the Pat McAfee Show. I have to say, I saw him. I was at Tennessee when the game day came on ESPN to the Tennessee-Georgia game, and I couldn't help but love it. I totally fell under his spell.
13: Do you think that happens at the draft a good bit, where they call someone and say, and then last minute maybe a different player you didn't think was something available? And it's like,
4: there were like four players. He was four spots from the Cowboys draft in, like, you know, the fifth or sixth round, whatever it was. And, you know, late. He's a punter. And the Cowboys called him. And there's Jerry Jones. Called him and said, we're taking you with this next pick. And he was celebrating with his family. And then, yes, someone was there. They didn't expect to be there. So they took somebody else. They call him. And he's like, I'm drunk. And he talked to the owner, Ursay, you know. And then they say, well, we're going to pick your number. And they had, like, you know, 20 numbers available. He's like, well, we have one. Yes.
7: Yes. I'll take it.
4: So he's one is what he is. He's a fantastic personality.
13: Yeah.
4: I really do like him. I'm sorry, but he's just great. Even I don't love it that he, like, half the time is, like, shirtless with his gut hanging out on the sideline. I don't love
13: that. He'll wear a tank top anywhere.
4: In a heartbeat. But I think he's, honestly, I think he's really helped ESPN since he's been there.
13: Yeah.
4: He makes God knows how much money just by being himself. Pat McAfee, how old is he today? BB Show, you're down by one.
13: I put 44.
4: 44. Biggie.
13: Same, 44.
4: And Red Rachel.
11: I said 45.
4: 39 for Pat McAfee.
13: So he retired young.
4: I guess. Must have. Pat McAfee is 39 now. Must have retired really young. Scores go to Biggie 15. You have the lead. BB Shea 16. Red Rachel 20. There is one celebrity left. The voiceover artist for every generation. Morgan Freeman.
14: The first night's the toughest. No doubt about it.
15: Upstairs.
14: They march you in naked as the day you were born. Skin burning and half blind from that D-lousy they throw on you. And when they put you in that cell, when those bars slam home, that's when you know it's for real. Old life blown away in the blink of an eye. Nothing left but all the time in the world to think about it.
4: The greatest. I love Morgan Freeman.
13: I know you do.
4: I love him.
13: I know you love Trump.
4: Oh, God. I love a lot of stuff. I love Bucket List.
13: Yeah.
4: Great movie.
13: Great movie.
4: Oh, my God. He and Nicholson?
13: Great.
4: Wonderful movie. I love... He could do a voiceover of anything, and it's fantastic. How do you feel about Million Dollar Baby?
13: That's a good one. I like that one.
4: Seven.
13: Wonderful.
4: That was a great movie.
13: Driving Miss Daisy.
4: Love it.
13: Great movies.
4: He is fantastic. Known for his commanding voice. He often will now voice over the movies he's in. That may have started with Shawshank, because he's obviously fantastic. You know my story about him? I don't remember it myself.
11: I was going to say, did you meet him or something?
4: No.
13: It's not the wreck with a 17-year-old, is it?
4: The wreck. He had a wreck with a 17-year-old. I was leaving for a Christmas party.
16: You're going to need to get out. You were never here.
4: All right.
16: I'm going to have to put you in the trunk, sweetheart.
4: He had a wreck when he was with like a 20-year-old or less, 17-year-old, and he was...
16: He's my cousin.
4: We don't really know. I was dressing for our company Christmas party, and the news came on, and it showed Tim Robbins and Morgan Freeman in a scene from Shawshank, and we were running late, and the newscaster said, a major star has been involved in a car crash, and it showed the two of them. we'll tell you who next. And I was like, what? And we had to leave. We had to go.
11: I would have been late.
4: It was like, was it Tim Robbins? So I went to the Christmas party, rolled the dice. I was like, Tim Robbins in a major car accident.
13: My God, the guy from Shawshank?
4: Yeah. Yeah. Yeah, big time car accident.
3: It was me.
11: Did anybody else know at the time?
4: Yeah, Neil, Prickly Neil said, that's weird because so is Morgan Freeman. Like, oh, geez.
11: So
4: they
11: were in the same car.
4: Maybe they're riding together. And there was a 17-year-old that wound up being shoved in the trunk.
3: This isn't what it looks like. It's worse.
4: Yeah, he'd kind of cover that. He's tamped that down pretty good, though.
15: He did.
11: I was going to say, I've never heard of it.
4: No. That's right. All right. Morgan Freeman for the game. BB Shea, you're down by 1.
13: 87.
4: Biggie, you have the lead.
13: 87.
4: Good, Rachel.
11: 89.
4: One of you has it exactly right. He's 89 today. It's not enough. Biggie by 1. Ooh. 17 points. BB Shea, 18. Red Rachel, 20. Great game. Bonnie Tyler got you.
11: Never mind. Play that a lot. I didn't say anything about her. She didn't do anything to me.
4: No. Got you. Well, she's older than you thought she was, which I guess is good for her. Y'all thought she was in her 60s. That's it. We will play again tomorrow. Another chance to be a winner here on the Two Guys Named Chris Show. Meanwhile, we have a chance for you to be our meet and greet contestant. Right now, we had some great ones lately. Want to meet you, even if we've talked to you before. 866-470-2GNC. Be our meet and greet contestant. We should wind up meeting you in person at a minor league baseball game.
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9: Very excited on the meet and greet today to meet Lisa, who says she's the biggest Carolina Hurricanes fan there is. Great news, Lisa. I'm picking them in 6.
10: Awesome.
11: You're welcome.
9: It's going to go great.
10: Don't jinx it.
9: Well.
10: No Kelly Turners.
9: Yeah. Just to let you know, I've never been right, but I am absolutely all over the Hurricanes in this series. Do you get to go to a game?
10: No, I haven't, because I was just telling BB Shay, we've been planning my daughter's wedding, and she got married this past Saturday, So we've kind of been in wedding mode for a while now.
9: Congratulations. Do you know that I just read, and our own Red Rachel is engaged as well. The average.
10: I know, congratulations.
11: Yeah. Well, thank you.
9: Average price of a wedding today, all in, $36,000. Did you come in under that?
10: I did. Actually, we sure did.
9: Good. Good for you. Where was the wedding? Was it indoor, outdoor? What'd you do?
10: It was an outdoor wedding, and it was beautiful. It was in Thomasville at the Finch House.
9: Oh, yes.
10: And just a gorgeous venue.
9: I love it. And an outdoor wedding, you had great weather on Saturday. Have you considered outdoors?
11: I have considered outdoors.
9: It's a little dicey, but I love it. We got married outside. It's great.
11: It would have to be quick.
9: Oh, yeah.
11: You never know when the sun's going to be out.
9: Outside. Yeah, that's a good point.
11: Let's get to the I do's.
9: Well, are you happy with your new son-in-law?
10: Oh, I love my new son-in-law. They've been together almost 9 years, so
9: wow.
10: It was time, and I've been introducing him as my son for probably the last 5 or 6 of those years, so... Yes, very happy.
9: Congratulations. And where did your daughter go on her honeymoon?
10: Well, they spent 2 nights at the Grand Over, but their big honeymoon's coming up in December. They're going to Cancun.
9: How nice.
10: So while we're all here freezing, they're going to be on a sunny beach.
9: That will be wonderful. So happy. Happy for your daughter, happy for your new son-in-law, and for you. That's wonderful.
10: Thank you. Thank you so much.
9: Of course. Well, listen, how did you discover this program? You've been listening for a while.
10: I have. It's just on the radio one day. I guess I was just looking for something, and I found you guys.
9: Man.
10: And then when Biggie joined the show, I was hooked.
9: Well, of course. Of course we all were. He's just the best. He's my favorite. I know that. Oversell.
10: And, hey, Biggie, your friend Alex and my daughter are dating.
12: Oh, okay.
9: Not the one that just got married.
12: She just got married.
9: Yes. What? Oh, perfect. Oh, yeah.
12: There you go.
10: I'm Haley's mom.
9: Okay. Well, look, you two know each other already.
12: I know Alex. I've known Alex for 20 years. So
9: oh, you're like best friend.
12: He's a wonderful guy. Oh, yeah.
9: Well, who's your favorite member of this program, Lisa?
10: Well, Biggie, of course.
9: Oh, Jesus Christ.
12: There's the honesty.
9: Well, you have to say that. You have to say that, obviously, because you're his friends dating your daughter and all that kind of stuff, of course. Let me ask you this now. Are you feeling good about the Hurricanes? You're a huge Hurricanes fan. Is that your favorite sport?
10: Well, actually, I'm a huge Duke fan. Right now, of course, I'm loving the Hurricanes, and I want them to win. But I guess my heart belongs to Duke. I'm sorry, Kelly.
9: Oh, I'm hurting in here.
10: I'm so sorry.
9: I'm picking him to win the national championship next year, by the way.
12: Oh, we're screwed.
13: He's the curse.
9: I pick him every year. Yeah. I'm all in on Duke. I'm all in on Duke, absolutely. Oh, see,
10: no. Can you please not be?
9: Have you seen them play? Have you seen them at a game in Cameron?
10: Oh, many times.
9: Oh,
10: nothing like it.
9: They say it's the best atmosphere in college basketball. I've never been. I would love to go to a Duke Carolina game in Cameron. Mm-hmm. That would be really cool.
10: I haven't done that, but that's on the bucket list.
9: Well, yeah.
12: I mean, it's so expensive.
9: I mean, we were looking at Hurricanes tickets. I mean, they're like $700 for the cheapest.
12: Yeah.
9: It's unbelievable how much they're charging for these tickets to go in person. I guess they can get it, you know. The secondary market.
10: Oh, yeah. I'm sure they can.
9: Yeah. Well, what about you? You married? I guess, is your husband also a big Hurricanes fan?
10: He is, and Braves fan, and Duke fan. We've been married for, we're coming up on 35 years. June 15th is our anniversary.
9: Congratulations. Right. That's wonderful.
10: Thank you.
9: Sounds like that you just have a wonderful life. What do you do for a living? You're in Thomasville?
10: I am. So I work at this awesome store in Thomasville. It's called BL Makers Market for Blythe Leonard. It's a Made in the USA store, and it's awesome, and we'd love for you guys to come and see us sometime.
9: Absolutely. Would love to. It sounds like you're a very positive, very happy person to me.
10: I am. I'm so blessed. I really do. I have the best life, best friends, best family. I'm blessed.
9: Don't you love that attitude? You know,
12: yes.
9: We all could take a note from that and be a little more positive every day. We're all blessed to be here and have good friends. And all that.
12: He doesn't mean any of that. So I want you to know I believe you.
9: I don't believe
13: it. Yeah, listen, we don't have money, but what we have is friends and family, and we're just
9: blessed. Well, three-fourths of the show doesn't have money. We don't have money.
13: Just blessed as we can be. We got to go on that note. Yes. Poor as Job's turkey, but we don't care. That's all there is to it, you know?
9: Lisa, it's wonderful to get to be home. Listen, hopefully we'll meet you in person at the baseball game.
10: I would love that. I would love that. So great talking to you guys today.
9: And you as well. There she goes, Lisa, who is our meet and greet participant today. You could be that very same thing tomorrow. We'd love to talk with you. Hopefully you'll have as positive an attitude. It'd be hard, though, won't it? She's just great. You'll probably meet her in person.
13: I will. I'm sure you have to call her.
9: Lisa, our meet and greet today. We'll do it again tomorrow at this time. Hope you have a great day here. Two Guys Named Chris Show.
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10: Chance of thunderstorms today. Otherwise, cloudy skies expected. High temperatures reach up to 79. Winds out of the southeast, 8 to 15 miles per hour. Slight chance of thunderstorms tonight. Lows level off around 58. Partly cloudy skies. Chance of thunderstorms tomorrow. High of 81. Cloudy. Chance of thunderstorms Thursday and Friday. Low 80s Thursday. Mid 80s by Friday. A peek at the extended shows. 85 Saturday. 85 Sunday. And 86 on Monday. Right now, it's 67 degrees.

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2: Chance of thunderstorms today. Otherwise, cloudy skies expected. High temperatures reach up to 79. Winds out of the southeast, 8 to 15 miles per hour. Slight chance of thunderstorms tonight. Lows level off around 58. Partly cloudy skies. Chance of thunderstorms tomorrow. High of 81. Cloudy. Chance of thunderstorms Thursday and Friday. Low 80s Thursday. Mid 80s by Friday. A peek at the extended shows. 85 Saturday. 85 Sunday. And 86 on Monday. Currently 68.
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0: 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It's the experience of a lifetime. Lakeview's American Legion baseball teams both suffered losses at West Point Monday night. The Bank of the Valley seniors scored two runs in the top of the seventh inning to tie their game at 4-4. However, West Point responded with an unearned run in the bottom of the seventh to record the 5-4 walk-off win. Nash Hank led Lakeview by going 2-for-4 with two RBIs, and Ryland Virgitz was 2-for-3 with two runs. Bank of the Valley slipped to 3-2 on the season. In the juniors game, Lakeview was held to one hit, while West Point collected 13 hits to win 15-0 in four innings. The Bank of the Valley juniors fell to 1-4. Both Lakeview teams are scheduled to visit David City tonight. The Columbus Cornerstone Insurance Group seniors and one Nebraska Federal Credit Union junior Blues are both slated to play at Hastings tonight. On Monday night, the Owens Wealth Advisors Reds split a home doubleheader against Lincoln Standing Bear. The Reds dropped an 8-1 decision but bounced back to win 12-11 in four frames. The Reserve League team owns a 1-3 record. On the road to Omaha Monday night, the upsets kept coming as the final six of 16 NCAA baseball regional winners were crowned. Oklahoma knocked off number 2 national seed Georgia Tech 8-7 in 10 innings. St. John's won 5-4 at number 10 seed Florida State. Number 16 seed West Virginia staved off Kentucky's upset bid with a 6-5 victory in 10 innings. Troy shocked number 8 seed Florida by thumping the Gators 10-2, and USC topped 12th seeded Texas A&M 7-1, while 4-seed Auburn got by Cinderella Milwaukee, winning 8-3. The 8 Super Regionals that begin this weekend will pit Cal Poly against West Virginia, Little Rock versus Troy, USC against North Carolina, Ole Miss against Auburn, Oklahoma against Kansas, St. John's against Alabama, Texas versus Oregon, and Mississippi State against Georgia. Husker golfer Rudy Citrone has earned all-region honors for a second straight season. Citrone closed his junior season with a school record 70.27 stroke average over 41 rounds, capped by his tie for 25th at a regional tournament in Arizona last month. And in the NFL, the Cleveland Browns traded two-time AP NFL Defensive Player of the Year Myles Garrett to the Los Angeles Rams in a blockbuster deal. The Browns will acquire pass rusher and linebacker Jared Verse, a 2027 first-round selection, a second-round pick in 2028, and a 2029 third-round selection. That's sports. I'm Kevin McNabb.
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3: Chance of thunderstorms today. Otherwise, cloudy skies expected. High temperatures reach up to 79. Winds out of the southeast, 8 to 15 miles per hour. Slight chance of thunderstorms tonight. Lows level off around 58. Partly cloudy skies. Chance of thunderstorms tomorrow. High of 81. Cloudy. Chance of thunderstorms Thursday and Friday. Low 80s Thursday. Mid 80s by Friday. A peak at the extended shows. 85 Saturday. 85 Sunday. And 86 on Monday. Currently 68.

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3: Chance of thunderstorms today. Otherwise, cloudy skies expected. High temperatures reach up to 79. Winds out of the southeast, 8 to 15 miles per hour. Slight chance of thunderstorms tonight. Lows level off around 58. Partly cloudy skies. Chance of thunderstorms tomorrow. High of 81. Cloudy. Chance of thunderstorms Thursday and Friday. Low 80s Thursday. Mid 80s by Friday. A peek at the extended shows. 85 Saturday. 85 Sunday. And 86 on Monday. Right now, it's 70 degrees.
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3: High temperatures reach up to 79 this afternoon under cloudy skies with a chance of thunderstorms. Southeast winds 8 to 15 miles per hour. 58 tonight, slight chance for storms. Chance for storms tomorrow, high of 81, overcast. Low 80s Thursday with a chance of thunderstorms. Turning warmer Friday with highs in the mid 80s. Chance for storms continues. A peek at the extended shows, 85 Saturday, 85 Sunday, and 86 on Monday. Currently, 70.

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3: High temperatures reach up to 79 this afternoon under cloudy skies with a chance of thunderstorms, southeast winds 8 to 15 miles per hour. 58 tonight, slight chance for storms. Chance for storms tomorrow, high of 81, overcast. Low 80s Thursday with a chance of thunderstorms. Turning warmer Friday with highs in the mid-80s. Chance for storms continues. A peek at the extended shows, 85 Saturday, 85 Sunday, and 86 on Monday. Currently, 70.
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2: High temperatures reach up to 79 this afternoon under cloudy skies with a chance of thunderstorms. Southeast winds 8 to 15 miles per hour. 58 tonight, slight chance for storms. Chance for storms tomorrow, high of 81, overcast. Low 80s Thursday with a chance of thunderstorms. Turning warmer Friday with highs in the mid 80s. Chance for storms continues. A peek at the extended shows, 85 Saturday, 85 Sunday, and 86 on Monday. Right now, it's 72 degrees.
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3: High temperatures reach up to 79 this afternoon under cloudy skies with a chance of thunderstorms, southeast winds 8 to 15 miles per hour. 58 tonight, slight chance for storms. Chance for storms tomorrow, high of 81, overcast. Low 80s Thursday with a chance of thunderstorms. Turning warmer Friday with highs in the mid 80s, chance for storms continues. A peek at the extended shows, 85 Saturday, 85 Sunday, and 86 on Monday. Currently, it's 74 degrees.
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4: Slight chance of thunderstorms this afternoon. Otherwise, mainly cloudy skies expected. Highs level off around 79. Southeast winds 10 to 15 miles an hour. Mainly cloudy skies expected. Tonight, chance of thunderstorms. Lows dip down to about 58. Slight chance for storms tomorrow. Highs level off around 81. Overcast skies. Low 80s Thursday with a chance of thunderstorms. Turning warmer Friday with highs in the mid-80s. Chance for storms continues. Right now, 74.

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1: Slight chance of thunderstorms
2: this afternoon.
1: Otherwise, mainly cloudy skies expected. Highs level off around 79. Southeast winds 10 to 15 miles an hour. Mainly cloudy skies expected. Tonight, chance of thunderstorms. Lows dip down to about 58. Slight chance for storms tomorrow. Highs level off around 81. Overcast skies. Low 80s Thursday with a chance of thunderstorms. Turning warmer Friday with highs in the mid-80s. Chance for storms continues. Right now, 70.
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4: Slight chance of thunderstorms this afternoon. Otherwise, mainly cloudy skies expected. Highs level off around 79. Southeast winds 10 to 15 miles an hour. Mainly cloudy skies expected tonight.

As thunderstorms slows dip down to about 58. Slight chance for storms tomorrow. Highs level off around 81. Overcast skies. Low 80s Thursday with a chance of thunderstorms. Turning warmer Friday with highs in the mid 80s. Chance for storms continues. Right now, 74.

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3: Slight chance of thunderstorms this afternoon. Otherwise, mainly cloudy skies expected. Highs level off around 79. Southeast winds 10 to 15 miles an hour. Mainly cloudy skies expected. Tonight, chance of

0: thunderstorms slows dip down to about 58. Slight chance for storms tomorrow. Highs level off around 81. Overcast skies. Low 80s Thursday with a chance of thunderstorms. Turning warmer Friday with highs in the mid-80s. Chance for storms continues. Right now, it's 75 degrees.
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0: 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Columbus.
1: Slight chance of thunderstorms this afternoon. Otherwise, mainly cloudy skies expected. Highs level off around 79. Southeast winds 10 to 15 miles an hour. Mainly cloudy skies expected. Tonight, chance of thunderstorms. Lows dip down to about 58. Slight chance for storms. Tomorrow, highs level off around 81. Overcast skies. Low 80s Thursday, with a chance of thunderstorms. Turning warmer Friday, with highs in the mid-80s. Chance for storms continues. Right now, it's 75 degrees.

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2: Nebraska Extension Almanac.
3: The country is facing the realization that elder care could be moving into a crisis, as the population of Americans over 65 should double in the next 30 years. Cindy Holden from the Nebraska Cooperative Development Center says a program that focuses on training home care workers for the elderly should help ease the problem.
4: Well, we are officially in the silver tsunami, which is when the majority of the population is now 65 and older, and they're retiring. And as you may have figured out, as you get older, things happen to you. You become less healthy and may have health issues develop, and some of those health issues lead to the need for care. U.S. Census reports estimate that by the year 2060, we'll have 94.7 million Americans over the age of 65. 10,000 Americans are retiring every day, hence the silver tsunami, and for the first time in history, people over 65 outnumber children under the age of 5. In Nebraska, in 2010, 13.5% of our population was 65 and older. In 2020, that percentage was 16.4, and 65 and older outnumbered those under 5 by 9%. So we're getting older. We just need people to care for us. Additionally, in Nebraska alone, in the last 3 years, 12 Nebraska nursing homes have closed, and there are currently 15 Nebraska counties that have no access to a nursing home or assisted living facility. So when you get out to rural Nebraska, as you get older, if you need care for a variety of reasons, there is literally nowhere for you to go except to one of the larger communities. So for example, here I'm in Buffalo County, I'm in Kearney, we have facilities. But if you go just a little bit to the west, to Furnace County, they don't. So if they need somewhere to go, they're going to have to move to Phelps County or Gosper County or even Buffalo County to get care, because they don't have care in these areas. And it makes it hard for families to remain in their communities. What a home care worker cooperative is it is a home care agency that is owned by the workers. So it's not owned by a corporate located, it could be in Kearney, it could be in South Dakota, it could be in Chicago, it could be anywhere. It is owned by the workers that live and work in the community where the care is provided. So it's a really good economic model if you want to talk about self-empowerment and keeping wealth local. Because if you and I formed a worker cooperative, we would make the investments, we would do the work, and we'd share the profits. They don't leave where we are. And we get to make the decisions of what happens to those profits. Those decisions aren't made by some corporate board. And that's really important in these small rural communities that want to keep their wealth in their communities. So what the Home Care Academy does is it takes a group of interested individuals through the process of forming a worker-owned cooperative. We talk about what it's like to own your own business, what are the things you know how to do, and then we're able to connect them with resources nationwide. The other cool thing that we help these communities do is we help them create some relationships with care providers across the country. It's kind of like a support group, for lack of a better word. People that you can talk to and find out how much you have in common with others. Because I think sometimes, especially in rural Nebraska, you think you're the only one that has this issue. Well, then when you start talking to someone from rural Washington State or rural California or rural Michigan or rural Minnesota, you realize that we're very similar. And it gives them some camaraderie and some sense of belonging to something bigger than themselves. And it's a really cool opportunity.
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3: Chance thunderstorms tonight. Otherwise, mainly cloudy skies expected. Lows dip down to about 60. Winds out of the southeast, 8 to 15 miles an hour. Cloudy skies expected. Tomorrow, slight chance of thunderstorms. Daytime highs approaching 81. Chance of thunderstorms. Tomorrow night, lows level off around 62. Mainly cloudy skies expected. Low 80s Thursday, with thunderstorms likely. Turning warmer Friday, with highs in the mid-80s. Chance for storms continues. Currently, it's 77 degrees.
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0: 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Columbus.
2: Chance thunderstorms tonight. Otherwise, mainly cloudy skies expected. Lows dip down to about 60. Winds out of the southeast, 8 to 15 miles an hour. Cloudy skies expected. Tomorrow, slight chance of thunderstorms. Daytime highs approaching 81. Chance of thunderstorms. Tomorrow night, lows level off around 62. Mainly cloudy skies expected. Low 80s Thursday, with thunderstorms likely. Turning warmer Friday, with highs in the mid-80s. Chance for storms continues. Currently, 81.

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3: Chance of thunderstorms tonight. Otherwise, mainly cloudy skies expected. Lows dip down to about 60. Winds out of the southeast, 8 to 15 miles an hour. Cloudy skies expected. Tomorrow, slight chance of thunderstorms. Daytime highs approaching 81. Chance of thunderstorms tomorrow night. Lows level off around 62. Mainly cloudy skies expected. Low 80s Thursday, with thunderstorms likely. Turning warmer Friday, with highs in the mid-80s. Chance for storms continues. Currently, 81.
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0: Yes, the time has come to wrap up Happy Hour on the Hawk. But Happy Hour continues until 6 o'clock at District Table and Tap in downtown Norfolk.
1: Oh, yes. Oh, yes. Yes, yes.
0: 93.5. 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
5: Chance of thunderstorms overnight. Otherwise, mainly cloudy skies expected. Lows dip down to about 60. Southeasterly winds 8 to 15 miles an hour. Slight chance of thunderstorms Wednesday. Daytime highs approaching 81. Cloudy skies expected. Chance of thunderstorms Wednesday night. Lows level off around 62. Mainly cloudy skies expected. Low 80s Thursday with thunderstorms likely. Turning warmer Friday with highs in the mid 80s. Chance for storms continues. Right now, 77.

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4: The Hawk. Chance thunderstorms overnight. Otherwise, mainly cloudy skies expected. Lows dip down to about 60. Southeasterly winds, 8 to 15 miles an hour. Slight chance of thunderstorms. Wednesday, daytime highs approaching 81. Cloudy skies expected. Chance of thunderstorms. Wednesday night, lows level off around 62. Mainly cloudy skies expected. Low 80s Thursday, with thunderstorms likely. Turning warmer Friday, with highs in the mid-80s. Chance for storms continues. Right now, 77.
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2: Chance thunderstorms overnight. Otherwise, mainly cloudy skies expected. Lows dip down to about 60. Southeasterly winds, 8 to 15 miles an hour. Slight chance of thunderstorms. Wednesday, daytime highs approaching 81. Cloudy skies expected. Chance of thunderstorms. Wednesday night, lows level off around 62. Mainly cloudy skies expected. Low 80s Thursday, with thunderstorms likely. Turning warmer Friday, with highs in the mid-80s. Chance for storms continues. Currently, it's 79 degrees.

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9: Hi, everyone. It's Nicole Lindhorst. I'd love for you to join me Friday, June 5th from 10 to 1 at Grace Jewelry for my first Becoming a Diamond book signing event. Stop in, say hi, grab an autographed copy of the book, and help me celebrate this exciting season. 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
1: Chance of thunderstorms overnight. Otherwise, mainly cloudy skies expected. Lows dip down to about 60. Southeasterly winds, 8 to 15 miles an hour. Slight chance of thunderstorms. Wednesday, daytime highs approaching 81. Cloudy skies expected. Chance of thunderstorms. Wednesday night, lows level off around 62. Mainly cloudy skies expected. Low 80s Thursday, with thunderstorms likely. Turning warmer Friday, with highs in the mid-80s. Chance for storms continues. Currently, 78.
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